slid down, and three decided they were perfectly happy right where they were last week. So there is plenty to watch for as we count down the 20 biggest songs in Christian music. So wherever you're listening from this weekend, thanks for being here. Let's spend these next couple of hours together with some great music and some great stories.

0: Decade of leading worship at his church in Tulsa, Oklahoma, Chris Cleveland formally switched over to Christian music. Now, their music's been heard by millions around the world, and even in some TV shows and on commercials. Here they are to tell us about this new song.
1: Hey, this is Chris with Stars Go Dim, and I don't know if you've ever been in a point in your life when you can look back and just say, oh my gosh, without God, I don't know where I would be. Like you were in the middle of something crazy, like one foot in the grave, and he stepped in and pulled you out. And the only thing that you can do is look back and praise God for it. That's what my new song, Holy, is all about. It's about just looking at God and understanding how much he's done for you. And knowing that the only way, the only thing that you can do is give him the highest praise, which is holy, holy, holy. The thing we're all going to be singing at some point, just giving our worship to him. And that's how I feel when I hear this song. That's how I felt when I wrote this song. And I pray that that's how you feel when you hear it as well. This is my new song, Holy. New music.

0: new this weekend on 20 The Countdown magazine. Debuting at number 20, that is Stars Go Dim with their song Holy. Now it's Cochran & Company with a song that just hit the chart last weekend. Here is What Grace Can Do.
1: Number 19.

0: is at number 19 this weekend here on 20 The Countdown Magazine. That is Cochran & Company with What Grace Can Do. Now it's time for another new song debuting on this weekend's chart, and this time it is from Jeremy Camp. And if you have the YouVersion Bible app, you might have even seen him recently have the Verse of the Day video. It was pretty cool. Well, here he is to tell us about this new song hitting our chart.
1: Hey, what's up? This is Jeremy Camp. I'm going to share a little bit about my new song, Revival. I was actually scrolling through Instagram and I saw all these people saying Revival is happening now. There's sold out stadiums everywhere. And although I know that Revival happens, crowds could happen from that, but really Revival is, it starts with us, it starts with our heart, saying, God, I want to walk in purity, I want to walk in holiness, and truly stepping out in that. So my encouragement, not that you can't have big crowds, big crowds don't actually always equal revival. It begins with our heart. So check your heart and say, God, what do you want to do with me so I can walk in the fullness of who you are?
2: Number 18, new music. It's

0: That is the latest from Jeremy Camp. Are you awake yet? That's called Revival, debuting at number 18 here on 20 The Countdown Magazine. Wow, what an incredible song. Well, apparently Tasha Layton's story about her having a sourdough emergency, that hit a nerve last week. It's really great, actually. She was trying to head home quickly to get to her sourdough bread that she was making, and she got pulled over, and she actually got off with just a warning. They didn't give her a ticket for that, which was really awesome. But I mentioned that, and I asked if you had any like stories about getting pulled over and getting let go, or maybe even not getting let go, just getting a ticket. And we heard from so many people. It was great. You sharing your own stories about getting pulled over. It was fun to listen in. Here's what Fred from Canada said.
1: I remember when I was back in Alberta forestry, and I was doing about 150 kilometers down a gravel road where you should have only been going 60. I got pulled over by a cop, and he said, "Where's the fire?" I immediately answered, "Down in Pincher Creek area." He did a double take and looked back at me, and I said, "Hey, I'm a communications tech for Alberta Forestry, and I'm headed to a fire down in Pincher Creek area." He not only waved me on, he gave me a police escort.
0: Wow, that is really cool. I'm glad that worked out for you, Fred. I mean, you had a real emergency, though, to be fair. And to get that police escort, I'm sure that was even, you know, got you there a little quicker. But thanks for jumping into that conversation, Fred. That's what makes this show so fun. It's not just me talking to you. I love getting to hear back from people all over the world. And it's even fun to, you know, kind of figure out the little conversion there between kilometers per hour to miles per hour for here in the United States where I live. So, and you were going pretty fast there, Fred. I ain't gonna lie. But hey, if you got a story you want to share with me, you can do that anytime at our website at 20thecountdown.com. 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
0: we are speeding right along on this weekend's countdown with only 17 more songs to go. We've already heard two new songs debut, but some of your favorites are surely on the way if you haven't heard it yet already. But we also have some more stories behind the songs, like that new one from John Reddick. He's dropping in to tell us about it. And also later on, Toby Mac, he's going to tell us about the new one called Lord, It Feels Good.
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1: It is our biggest mover this weekend on 20 The Countdown magazine. Jumping up three spots to number 16, that is Brandon Lake and Nick Jonas. Yes, Nick Jonas of the Jonas Brothers. They are singing their song called The Author. You know, Brandon, he's actually nominated for 8 GMA Dove Awards coming up later on this fall. And some of those are for Artist of the Year, Songwriter of the Year, Pop Contemporary Album of the Year. I mean, the list goes on and on and on. But it's pretty incredible there what God's doing in his life. Well, there is a whole other side of 20 that's happening online. And if you haven't checked out our website lately, then you're missing on some really good stuff. 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
7: Chickasaw Country weather forecast calling for our heat advisory to remain in effect until Sunday night at 7 p.m. Tonight, looks like we'll have a clear sky with an overnight low of 79, winds out of the south gusting at 20 miles per hour. Sunny and hot for Friday, tomorrow's high 102, heat index values as high as 106. Be careful out there and keep it tuned to KCNP.
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0: Forrest Frank at number 15 after a two-spot climb with his song OK on 20 The Countdown magazine. You know, it's been reported that as many as 50,000 people made decisions to follow Jesus at his Jesus Generation tour that just wrapped up. I mean, that is no small number there. Really awesome. Well, if you love the stories behind the songs that we play on The Countdown, then get ready because John Reddick is in to share more about this latest song of his. It's called Holding On, and here he is with more.
1: We all find ourselves in these spaces where we want to give God our entire hearts, and these obstacles are sometimes in the way, and it's hard, it's heavy, it's complicated, but we still serve a God who's big enough and strong enough and able enough to be able to hold these things that we're struggling holding. So that's what this song is. This song is us handing over these things to God and remembering that God is holding on to us. So we honor Him, we love Him, we worship Him, we praise God.
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John Reddick at number 14 here on 20 The Countdown magazine. It is called Holding On, Praise God. Now, Tasha Layton is making a one-spot climb up the chart this week with her latest. This one's called

0: 2020, the Countdown Magazine. It's Tasha Layton at number 13 with Meet Me in the Valley. You know, I think one of the most comforting truth in Meet Me in the Valley is that it's a reminder that God doesn't only meet us in the mountaintops, but He's present in the valleys too, you know. Maybe you're walking through a valley right now. Maybe it's a season of uncertainty, loss, or even waiting. I know that can be hard too. But if so, know this. God's presence isn't dependent on your circumstances. He's just as faithful in the valley as He is in the victory. And sometimes it's in those difficult seasons that we discover just how close He really is too. Now, if you'd like someone to pray with you through whatever you're facing, you can visit our website, 20thecountdown.com, and reach out there. 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
0: 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And there's some great stories this week that I want to share with you, so hope you'll stay with me until then. And we're going to be kicking off our top 10 remaining songs very soon. We have 12 more to go this week. Can you hang on until the end? I sure hope so.
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2: If you love worship music, this is pretty cool. 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
2: Well, if you made it out to see Forrest Frank's Jesus Generation Tour this summer, you're part of something pretty historic. Now, the tour has officially wrapped up, and it has become the biggest Christian music tour in history, drawing more than 519,000 people to worship together across the country. I mean, that is really incredible. Now, one of the moments that Forrest shared on social media was tens of thousands of people singing his song, Your Way's Better, together. Take a listen to this.

0: Wow, isn't that crazy? What a moment there. We'll have more highlights from the tour along with some of our favorite moments from their final stop here in the Dallas-Fort Worth area up at our website.
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0: 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And while he was there, he shared a simple reminder about the power of gratitude. 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
2: 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I got so much to sing about. I got so much joy in my life.
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1: You're up to date. That was three things you need to know. Now, back to the countdown with William Ryan III.
0: Well, this next artist is so close to our top 10. I mean, just one spot away. Here is Toby Mac with a story behind his latest called Lord, It Feels Good.
3: I find it pretty easy to tell myself that God loves me. But for me to actually take the time to stop and open up His Word and receive His love, like to actually receive it, to actually know that He sees me and cares about my day, is a whole nother thing. How are we possibly going to know that God loves us if we don't give Him a voice into our lives? Giving Him a voice into our lives is by stopping and opening His Word. I wrote this one after one of those moments where I stopped. And I know it's a bop. It's supposed to make you smile, bob your head, as you should be doing, because Lord, it feels good to be loved by you.
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1: Chickasaw Country weather forecast calling for our heat advisory to remain in effect until Sunday night at 7 p.m. Tonight, looks like we'll have a clear sky with an overnight low of 79, winds out of the south gusting at 20 miles per hour. Sunny and hot for Friday, tomorrow's high 102, heat index values as high as 106. Be careful out there and keep it tuned to KCNP.
2: Well, we're halfway through this weekend's Top 20, and did you catch the first hour? I mean, every single song we played so far moved up the chart, including two brand new songs making their debut. One of them at number 20 and the other at number 18. Now, are you wondering about our Top 10? Well, I can tell you three songs are holding steady, three are falling, and four are moving up. So there's plenty of movement still to come. And here's the big question. Zach Williams has been sitting at the top of our chart for 3 weeks in a row with Wait For Me. Does he still have the number one song in Christian music this week? We're about to find out. Our second half is kicking off right now.
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2: 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It is from Matt Maher, and I hear he even has a Spanish version of this song out. You gotta go check that out. Here he is singing Gonna Be Alright on 20.
4: Number 10.

0: Matt Maher at number 10 this week with Gonna Be Alright on 20. Now it's Matthew West. He's dropping down a spot with his song that's been here for 24 weeks, the longest running song this week. Here is Good.
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1: This is Chandler Moore, and this is the heart behind my song, God, I'm Just Grateful. The Bible instructs us to give thanks in all things. That means in the good, in the bad, in the ugly, and the beautiful, we are to thank God for it all. And I think this song helps me set my eyes on the list of reasons I have to be grateful. God has been so good, and in the midst of fires and trials and struggles and battles, I still have a reason to be grateful. And this is that song. Here's God, I'm Just Grateful.
0: Number 8.

0: thankful for you.
1: At number 8 this week, that is Chandler Moore with God, I'm Just Grateful. On 20, the Countdown Magazine. You know, Chandler, he is not just a solo artist. He's one of the leading voices that helps write and lead worship songs that are being sung in churches all around the world. A few of them that come to mind that I'm sure you've sung in church are Gyra and Firm Foundation. I mean, those are some really big songs, right? He helped write those, so pretty cool. Well, I frequently invite you to follow us on social media and to join our private Facebook group. Because, I mean, honestly, I don't want you to miss out on what's going on outside of our weekly countdown. And this week in the private group on Facebook, we asked members to build their dream Christian music festival lineup. I mean, you got to play show producer here and pick your lineup. Specifically, who are you choosing for the headliner position of that festival? I mean, that's a really tough pick there, but we received some really great answers like Jeremy Camp, CeCe Winans, Chandler Moore, who you just heard, for King and Country, Matthew West, Crowder, Jamie McDonald, Chris Tomlin, and even a few old school ones like Michael W. Smith, Skillet, DC Talk, and New Song. I mean, there's some really great ones in there, right? You got to go chime in and let me know what some of yours are. And what's really cool, too, is a lot of these artists that you're hearing on the countdown are actually out there doing festivals right now, all across the country, and even in other parts of the world. So some of your dream lineup might not be as far-fetched as you think. So if you've attended one of the festivals this summer, I would love to hear all about it. Send me a message or even include some photos if you have them. You can go to 20thecountdown.com. 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
1: 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That is our future fan favorite winner, and I'm sure you're going to love it. So stick with me until the very end of this hour, and you'll hear the number 1 song as well. It'll totally be worth it, I promise.
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1: Well, back in this same spot again this week, it is Micah Tyler with his song.

0: It is CeCe Winans. She is at number 6 this week after dropping down a spot with her song Worthy of It All here on 20, the Countdown magazine. Last weekend, I shared a little tidbit about Tasha Layton getting pulled over by the police for speeding near her home, and she actually just got out with a little warning there from the officer. He showed her mercy because she showed him a timer on her phone that was ticking down on her sourdough bread process. And if you've ever made sourdough, you know there is like a science to it, and the timing totally matters. But I asked you to share your stories of being pulled over, and earlier in the first hour, we heard from Fred in Canada. Now I want you to hear from John and Greta.
1: The other day, I was on my way to go fishing with my dad, and I got pulled over by a cop for speeding and apparently trying to pass two vehicles dangerously simultaneously. I also ended up having the wrong insurance slip in my Jeep and no ownership to be found. And I was still let go with a warning because I told him that I hadn't been able to fish with my dad for a couple weeks and I was trying to get out. And he was very nice and told me, go fishing with my dad and don't let him down.
0: Wow, John, that is a great story. And I'm glad you were able to spend a little time there with your dad, too. And it would have been kind of ruined had you gotten that ticket. Would have been expensive, probably, right? 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I appreciate hearing from you. 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
0: Well, not only do we have 5 more remaining songs on the countdown this weekend, we have a bonus song that I'm going to add in there, and that's the winning future fan favorite. 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And I also have a radio station of the week that I want to honor here in just a minute, too. So lots of cool stuff coming up. Stay with me.
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6: Chickasaw Country weather forecast calling for our heat advisory to remain in effect until Sunday night at 7 p.m. Tonight, looks like we'll have a clear sky with an overnight low of 79, winds out of the south gusting at 20 miles per hour. Sunny and hot for Friday, tomorrow's high 102, heat index values as high as 106. Be careful out there and keep it tuned to KCNP.
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0: Well, there are hundreds of radio stations across the entire globe that air 20 The Countdown Magazine every week. So I love to take just a moment to say thank you to one each week, and this is the spot where we do it. 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
0: Top 5. Well, I just got word that this band is going to be releasing their third album of 2026 here in October. It's the band We The Kingdom. Here they are singing Rescue Me on 20.
2: Number 5.

0: That is We the Kingdom with Rescue Me. They're moving up a spot there to number 5 this week here on the countdown. That is pretty exciting. Well, you know what else is exciting? Is the future fan favorite. Now, if you've never participated in this, this might be your week. But first, I'm going to announce the song that had the most votes between those new ones last week. Now, you might remember if you heard them on the show, one was from Katie Nicole and the other from Red Rocks Worship featuring Chris Brown. The one that had the most votes that we're going to play right now for you, though, is from Katie Nicole. Here is I Found Jesus on 20.
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It's Katie Nicole with a winning future fan favorite pick from last week. It's called I Found Jesus on 20 The Countdown magazine. All right, listen up. I have new music to play for you this week and get your vote. This is part of our future fan favorite still. And the first song that I'm going to play for you that you can vote on if you love it, it's from Bodie. This one is called Go For Broke. Listen to a sample.

That is the latest from Bodhi. It is called Go For Broke. That's your first pick for this week's Future Fan Favorite. Your next song to listen to before you vote, this one's from Tim Timmons. It's called The Way.

0: That is Tim Timmons with a song called The Way We Love. That's your second pick for the future fan favorite. The first one that you heard was from Bodie. It was called Go For Broke. 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
0: There are a few songs that were holding steady from last week, and this next one just happens to be one from Jamie McDonald. And she's in now to tell us the story about Ain't No Way.
2: God loves telling stories, and you know there's a Bible full of history of the ways that God showed up for his people. You know, just in the nick of time, just when you thought all odds were stacked against you, he shows up and does miracles. He does the unthinkable. And, you know, there's so many instances in my life where I can look back and say, he really has never, ever failed me. And it's funny because when you get in a situation and it's not looking so good, it's so easy for us to freak out and to say, God, where are you? Have you forgotten about me? And, this song, Ain't No Way, is just all about that declaration. There's no way you're gonna let me down. You've been there for me time and time again. As I look back over my life, there's not one time that you failed me, and you're gonna show up for me now. And that's what Ain't No Way is all about.

McDonald at number four again this week with Ain't No Way on 20 The Countdown magazine. Well, you know, summer is coming to an end here where I live in Texas, and I know other parts of the world, it might be winter time, but it's been such a fun summer. I had my daughter Bailey here between, you know, classes and stuff. She's heading back here next week to go back to school, but in the meantime, it's been fun having her here. And we even did something really cool. It's kind of a little throwback. You know, we always wanted to be kind of the house where kids would come and hang out, and just this last week, my kids popped over here and invited a bunch of their friends. They all came over here and had a waffle night. And it was a lot of the OG friends from back in their high school days and everything that they go to church with. And it was just such a great time seeing everyone just sitting around eating waffles, talking, catching up, all before they have to go back to school or to work or to whatever they're doing this after the end of the summer. But it was great. And you better believe I was in there getting me some waffles too. We had some dear friends of ours, Jeff and Ginger Peltier, come over. And Miss Ginger, she knows how to cook a waffle or two or 100. She had the little waffle maker. It was just going on overtime in there, just cranking them out. It was like a machine, but super fun time. So I hope you had a great summer or a great winter, depending on where you live in the world. But we're ready to kind of get back to it, get back to some routines and all the fun things that are coming up this fall. So maybe you had some fun things you want to tell me about. I would love to hear. Just go to our website, 20thecountdown.com, or shoot us a message on social media if you're following us on Instagram or on Facebook.

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7: 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I am Chickasaw, and this is Chickasaw Community Radio.
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9: Well, he had a really great run in that top spot of our chart at number one for 3 weeks in a row, but he's dropping down a few to make some room for someone new. 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

0: It is Josiah Queen at number two again this week with his song Demons here on 20 The Countdown Magazine. Well, next up on our countdown, we are going to have a new number one song for you, so stay put.
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3: 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I'm Richard Roland, and join me for The Good Life, Tony Bennett's Centennial Celebration, Part 1, this week on Afterglow.
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0: Well, I want to take a moment before I play this new number one to honor someone who was a longtime listener of our countdown and who called in with his family pretty often, too. It was David from Australia, and you might have even heard him on the show, but I just heard from David's wife, Fiona, that he went home to be with the Lord at just 56 years old, right around the beginning of June. She said at his funeral, they actually shared the countdown with everyone who was there since he just loved hearing these songs each week. And his recent favorites were Homesick for Heaven and It Really Is Amazing Grace, which just so happens to be the new number one song this week. I mean, how fitting is that? Here is Phil Wickham and Crowder singing this one for the Coleman family this week.

0: That is the new number one song this week here on 20 The Countdown Magazine. It really is Amazing Grace from Phil Wickham and Crowder. They jumped up two spots to land in that top spot. I mean, did you see it coming? I did. I mean, that song was just getting some really great traction there. So I'm so glad it is there in that number one spot. But hey, tune in next weekend and we're going to find out if they are back there or if someone new like Josiah Queen jumped in. I'm William Ryan III. Thanks for listening this weekend and I will talk to you again next time.
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1: Chickasaw Country weather forecast calling for our heat advisory to remain in effect until Sunday night at 7 p.m. Tonight, looks like we'll have a clear sky with an overnight low of 79, winds out of the south gusting at 20 miles per hour. Sunny and hot for Friday, tomorrow's high 102, heat index values as high as 106. Be careful out there and keep it tuned to KCNP.

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Chickasaw Country weather forecast calling for our heat advisory to remain in effect until Sunday night at 7 p.m. Tonight, looks like we'll have a clear sky with an overnight low of 79, winds out of the south gusting at 20 miles per hour. Sunny and hot for Friday, tomorrow's high 102, heat index values as high as 106. Be careful out there and keep it tuned to KCNP.

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I'm Daryl Brogdon. 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
1: Chickasaw Country weather forecast calling for our heat advisory to remain in effect until Sunday night at 7 p.m. Tonight, looks like we'll have a clear sky with an overnight low of 79, winds out of the south gusting at 20 miles per hour. Sunny and hot for Friday, tomorrow's high 102, heat index values as high as 106. Be careful out there and keep it tuned to KCNP.
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but what do you want for that piece of junk? 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

0: Chickasaw Country weather forecast calling for our heat advisory to remain in effect until Sunday night at 7 p.m. Tonight, looks like we'll have a clear sky with an overnight low of 79, winds out of the south gusting at 20 miles per hour. Sunny and hot for Friday, tomorrow's high 102, heat index values as high as 106. Be careful out there and keep it tuned to KCNP.
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1: Chickasaw Country weather forecast calling for our heat advisory to remain in effect until Sunday night at 7 p.m. Tonight, looks like we'll have a clear sky with an overnight low of 79, winds out of the south gusting at 20 miles per hour. Sunny and hot for Friday, tomorrow's high 102, heat index values as high as 106. Be careful out there and keep it tuned to KCNP.
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0: Chickasaw Country weather forecast calling for our heat advisory to remain in effect until Sunday night at 7 p.m. Tonight, looks like we'll have a clear sky with an overnight low of 79, winds out of the south gusting at 20 miles per hour. Sunny and hot for Friday, tomorrow's high 102, heat index values as high as 106. Be careful out there and keep it tuned to KCNP.
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1: Here is a look at your weather forecast for Chickasaw Country. Overnight lows right around the 80-degree mark under clear skies. We've got winds out there blowing out of the south, gusting at 20 miles per hour. Later on this afternoon, heating all the way up to 102 under sunny skies. Heat index values as high as 106 as we continue with our heat advisory until Sunday at 7 p.m. We're KCNP.

Gavin L.A. Smith. They first gained national attention with the Juju, the improvisational collective band behind Chance the Rapper's Coloring Book Sessions. Of course, they are frequent collaborators with the iconic rapper. That's Somebody Caught Me, featuring Derek Hodges and Dita Paled. Today on the mainstream. I'm thankful you're well and hope there are good minds everywhere, every day, every night, and all the time in between. If you're tuning into the mainstream for the first time, pull up a chair and you're going to walk away with relationships to new songs that I'm thinking will bring you back for more. As always, I try to get at least 20 new songs into the rotation every week, and today my two new ones come courtesy of Violet Grohl, daughter of Foo Fighters and Nirvana frontman, drummer, in that order I do believe, Dave Grohl, of course. One from Alessa Cara in this first block, and our first new addition is the new single from The Avalanches, which features Karen O of the Yeah Yeah Yeahs. Built around the 1980s Italo disco song Shadows from Nowhere sample, turn it up and get your groove on with Blue Shadows today on the mainstream.

Zahara's Speed Racer here on your new favorite show. We also heard Alessa Cara's Fire, the original mix, mind you, and The Avalanches with Karen O. It's Blue Shadows, a recent addition, in fact, a brand new addition, right here on the Mainstream. Again, I'm Brett Mabee, and if you're just now joining, get caught back up at mainstreamradio.net, and always feel free to give me a call for any number of reasons. If you have some feedback about the show, if there's a song you want to request, if you want to tell me about the weather in your neck of the woods. But specifically, I love hearing about your listening experiences with the show. So give me a call at 1-888-362-9970. 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Or for more information about the Full Moon Radio itself, you're welcome to dial option 3. In the remainder of our time, we'll hear a couple rock and roll legends before this first half is through, namely Sir Paul McCartney and the late great Robbie Robertson. Later on is V.V. Brown, a new one to get into the library from Cherokee singer Ken Pomeroy. And right now we're heading down to Dene country by way of South Africa from an iconic album from Navajo trumpeter Delbert Anderson and a number of South African traditional singers as well. This is Why Are You So Silent from the Kindred Spirits and Navajo South African Story today on the Mainstream.

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Why are you so silent? With no shackle around your wrist, with no shambok to kill your will, with no muffler to restrain your voice.

0: Every school day, hundreds of motorists endanger the lives of our children by illegally passing school buses, which are stopped to pick up or discharge students. If a bus is stopped with its stop sign deployed, all traffic must come to a halt. On a divided highway, all traffic must stop unless there is a raised median between the stopped school bus and the oncoming traffic. If it's only a turn lane, you must stop. Know the law. Save a life. Stop means stop.
1: Kind of a pleasant evening out there when you get right down to it. Overnight lows seem to be hovering in the mid-70s under clear skies. We'll get hot again, though, Monday. Sunny skies with a high of 98 Monday night, clear, low of 75. Sunny and hot again Tuesday with a high of 99. Looks like that will be the story most of the rest of the week with highs in the triple digits. Be careful. 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
2: At the halfway point of the hour, a shout out to friends dialed in at 89.5 FM KVRF in and around Sutton, Alaska. And as always, you're welcome to stick around with me for the entire time. I do broadcast 7 days a week, 3 hours a day, so there's a good chance you'll be joining me again sooner than later. But fret not, fear not, I'm not quite signing out of the studio yet. The time always goes so fast, so I like to remind you often that should you, for whatever reason, have to step away, you're welcome any time of day, whether it's on the AM, FM, or on the digital archive, and so much more at mainstreamradio.net. I'll be back after one from V.V. Brown, but right now, this is one from Violet Grohl, who made her live debut with her dad's band, the Foo Fighters, at the age of 12. She sang a punk classic with her dad. You might recall the viral Facebook or YouTube videos with The Sky is a Neighborhood. And she's also a killer drummer. She has performed live on Foo Fighter hits like Monkey Wrench and Everlong, both very great drum songs, I might add. She recorded backing vocals on the Foo Fighters' Grammy-winning album Medicine at Night in 2021, specifically singing on tracks like Making a Fire. Now, while she is a rocker and you're going to hear some 90s-style tunes with Bug in the Cake, there's certainly more than meets the eye. She's obsessed with 70s soul and R&B like Aretha Franklin, Amy Winehouse, and Chaka Khan. I think you're going to enjoy Bug in the Cake, a recent addition into the rotation, and a great

0: as we hang on the line pretending it matters.
1: VeVe Brown from her latest studio album, the 2023 Am I British Yet? With Feel So Alive. Earlier in the set was Tortoise's Layered Presence, one from the Chicago Veterans' latest album, Touch. We also heard 1876 and Violet Grohl, who helped to kick off the set with her new single, Bug in the Cake. Thank you for joining me, and let's do this again. Tell your friends and family, the more the merrier. Music is always best experienced when shared with others, and that's why we got to get the word out near and far. There's an eclectic assortment of music here, and it is truly a show for music lovers. 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I do have one final set for you. We'll be enjoying some Wilco, but not before introducing Ken Pomeroy's cover of Jackson Browne's Late for the Sky from her July 15th Tonight's News EP. I'll settle no one, Dodge Yates, with Late for the Sky, and let me know what you think about it. Be good to yourself and each other, and join me again here soon for another hour of listening on the mainstream.

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1: Here is a look at your weather forecast for Chickasaw Country. Overnight lows right around the 80-degree mark under clear skies. We've got winds out there blowing out of the south, gusting at 20 miles per hour. Later on this afternoon, heating all the way up to 102 under sunny skies. Heat index values as high as 106 as we continue with our heat advisory until Sunday at 7 p.m. We're KCNP.

I'm looking forward to having Métis musician Liv Wade on an episode of Guy Note here very soon, so stay tuned for more details about that as we discuss her new album, Fur Queen. As a sneak peek, it's Blue House Paint, getting us into this hour of engaging listening today on the mainstream. Sky Note Nam, Brett, maybe Nick Yasso, non call here in the mainstream studio. And as I do, every day of the week, I bring you some of the best new music as we collectively take on the challenge of reimagining a mainstream music scene. Which reminds me, looking ahead at the playlist, Abenaki Francophone singer Mimi O'Bonswin. We'll also hear from Charlotte Carden, in addition to Julian Taylor, and this one from up-and-coming blues singer Miriam Bradley, who went viral at the age of 13 with her take on Blind Blake's Police Dog Blues. Before the 2020 COVID lockdowns, school sports made her compete for practice time with her guitar, but once the lockdowns hit, she essentially turned into a virtuoso, and she has an authentic retro blues style that you're going to enjoy with Not Going Back, her latest 2026 single for our listening pleasure today on the mainstream.

The record company's Stay Up High from the Give It Back to You Deluxe Edition on the Mainstream. We also heard Julian Taylor in that set with a track from his Beyond the Reservoir, and it was Miriam Bradley's Not Going Back that helped us to get into the set. If you're just now getting here, I'm Brett Mabey, and as always, you're welcome to stick around for the entire time, but I get that you might just be on your way to or from work. So, with that being said, you should always check things out digitally by heading on over to mainstreamradio.net. And if you want to take your music listening experience another step, you're always welcome to take all of these great tracks with you on live365.com, the home of the Full Moon Radio. Again, check out the website for more information. Chauncey Tales, the talented up-and-coming Ketaragas lo-fi artist before the block and hour is through. We'll also hear from Warpaint, but right now it's the Saints, an old-timey kind of punk band that, interestingly enough, released a punk single well before the Sex Pistols, The Clash, and The Damned. They officially became the first punk band outside the U.S. to release a record. Turn it up with their Judas from the 2025 Long March Through the Jazz Age.

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1: Kind of a pleasant evening out there when you get right down to it. Overnight lows seem to be hovering in the mid-70s under clear skies. We'll get hot again, though, Monday. Sunny skies with a high of 98 Monday night, clear, low of 75. Sunny and hot again Tuesday with a high of 99. Looks like that will be the story most of the rest of the week with highs in the triple digits. Be careful. 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
2: 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Today. And should you prefer to have an app, you can also pick up the free app available for both Android and Apple users. I'll be back after one from 49th and Main, and I still want to get one on from Montreal heartbreaker Charlotte Cardin. First up to bat for this second half, though, is Abenaki francophone Mimi O'Bonswin and the title track of her Fiddleheads and Ferns. She's currently on tour throughout Ontario and Canada, so be on the lookout if you happen to travel up that way. You should look her up. Her and her husband Ryan are an amazing duo with a really down-to-earth sound. Don't touch that dial. Dentke Ai Hachigus, right here on The Mainstream.

49th and Main's Feels Right, today on the Mainstream. Earlier, we heard Chauncey Tail's Clover, Suki Waterhouse's When I Get Drunk, and Mimi O'Bonswin's Fiddleheads and Ferns. Thank you for joining me today. I look forward to the next chance we have to do just this. So as always, tell your friends and family that there's a lot happening at mainstreamradio.net, and you're always welcome to join me on your favorite AM/FM station. Should they have a live stream, you're welcome to pick me up and follow along there as well. There are new social media links and a blog that can be found on the website, so go bookmark it for quick and easy access. Pomo artist Paul Stewart before the hour's through. The first song in the final set is The World Provider's Rollers, the longtime project of Montreal artist Malcolm Fraser. The vibe's often described as Devo meets AC/DC, so you ought to let me know what you think about Rollers. I personally hear Talking Heads, but we'll save that for another time. This is found on their 2025 themes. Be good to yourself and each other, and be good or be good at it. And tune in soon to the Mainstream.

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1: Here is a look at your weather forecast for Chickasaw Country. Overnight's lows right around the 80-degree mark under clear skies. We've got winds out there blowing out of the south, gusting at 20 miles per hour. Later on this afternoon, heating all the way up to 102 under sunny skies. Heat index values as high as 106 as we continue with our heat advisory until Sunday at 7 p.m. We're KCNP

Nominominously is Irma, that's the Cameroonian-French singer who blends folk, pop, soul, and acoustic storytelling. Singing and performing in both English and French, she's a multi-instrumentalist, and that song you heard is her orchestral version of her late 2025 single Black Sun, as we get into this hour on the mainstream. Today we'll be listening to new music from Love Spells, and in just a moment, Raoul Malo from his last ever concert before sadly passing away of cancer. Additionally, tracks from Chinese American Bear, one from Willow, The Record Company, and The Warren Treaty in this block. As I was saying, this first new addition for the hour is from Raoul Malo and the live Bella Ciao Live in Nashville album. It was recorded during his final performance. Recorded Father's Day 2025, Harvest Moon, the classic Neil Young track, ended up becoming a personal anthem for Malo when he was battling cancer. In fact, Mavericks guitarist Max Abrams recorded his own tribute version with all proceeds going to help with costs in October 2025. For your consideration and approval, enjoy this beautiful track and stay tuned for details as to how to stay in touch on the mainstream.

The record companies stay up high from their Give It Back to You Deluxe Edition today on your new favorite show. We also heard Michael and Tanya Trotter, a.k.a. the Warren Treaty, with their Love Like Whiskey, found on their 2025 album Plus One. And once again, for the first time in the rotation, that was a beautiful version of Neil Young's Harvest Moon from the late, great Raoul Malo, found on the June release Bella Ciao, live in Nashville. And again, I always love to hear from listeners about your personal experiences with these songs, the memories that are forming as you listen to this newly reimagined mainstream. 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We have a lot more music to enjoy. Tracks from Lance Ferguson and Valley Onda. But first up, it's Chinese American Bears' No No Yeah Yeah that's helping to lead the way to the bottom of the hour. I'll be back before you know it. Right now, sit back, turn off your mind.

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2: Kind of a pleasant evening out there when you get right down to it. Overnight lows seem to be hovering in the mid-70s under clear skies. We'll get hot again, though, Monday. Sunny skies with a high of 98. Monday night, clear, low of 75. Sunny and hot again Tuesday with a high of 99. Looks like that will be the story most of the rest of the week with highs in the triple digits. Be careful. 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
3: 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Box 252, Salamanca, New York, 14779. The full details can be found on the website as well. Irv Lyons Jr., also one from Bonobo before our time is through. I'll be back after a track from Zune's latest album, but right now it's Phoebe Bridgers, an artist who was accepted to Berklee College of Music, and she made it an entire orientation before dropping out to pursue music on her own terms. It seems to have worked out just fine, and she's given me hope as well. From her latest album, Lost Weekend, it's Lost Boys on the Mainstream.

featuring Sam Jr. It's Daniel Monkman with his band Zoon, and One Too Many Nights, found on the Happy Thought School release. I can't thank you enough for spending some time with me on your new favorite show. Ot not ne danyo, ot kwa nonyo, I give you the utmost thanks and welcome you back any time of day. You have plenty of options out there for your musical experiences, and the fact that you keep joining me certainly means the world. 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Willow's coming up before too long. Our second new edition of the hour is a really smooth tune from Love Spell's debut album, Love is the Law. I really enjoy Don't Touch, and I think you will as well. 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

Ani, bonjour, Kenawaya, Graham Jones, Indigenous Cause. 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
1: Here is a look at your weather forecast for Chickasaw Country. Overnight lows right around the 80-degree mark under clear skies. We've got winds out there blowing out of the south, gusting at 20 miles per hour. Later on this afternoon, heating all the way up to 102 under sunny skies. Heat index values as high as 106 as we continue with our heat advisory until Sunday at 7 p.m. We're KCNP.

0: Let's address this week's Nightlights theme. We'll hear music written by Oliver Nelson, Eric Dolphy, Artie Shaw, David Baker, Lee Morgan, J.J. Johnson, and others, all named in honor of streets on which the composers or their fellow jazz artists resided. I'm David Brent Johnson, inviting you to tune in for On the Street Where Jazz Lives, this week on Nightlights.
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kind of a pleasant evening out there when you get right down to it. Overnight lows seem to be hovering in the mid-70s under clear skies. We'll get hot again, though, Monday. Sunny skies with a high of 98 Monday night, clear, low of 75. Sunny and hot again Tuesday with a high of 99. Looks like that will be the story most of the rest of the week with highs in the triple digits. Be careful. 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
1: Here is a look at your weather forecast for Chickasaw Country. Overnight's lows right around the 80-degree mark under clear skies. We've got winds out there blowing out of the south, gusting at 20 miles per hour. Later on this afternoon, heating all the way up to 102 under sunny skies. Heat index values as high as 106 as we continue with our heat advisory until Sunday at 7 p.m. We're KCNP,

0: gentle plucked notes open Eric Chaslow's second string quartet, supporting a sustained line passed between the instruments, until petulant outbursts start interrupting the revelry, growing until they take over. Chaslow calls his approach metaclassism. Memories of the iconic quartet's repertoire triggered obliquely, then used as a jumping-off point for something new. I'm Tyler Klein. 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

Kind of a pleasant evening out there when you get right down to it. Overnight lows seem to be hovering in the mid-70s under clear skies. We'll get hot again, though, Monday. Sunny skies with a high of 98 Monday night, clear, low of 75. Sunny and hot again Tuesday with a high of 99. Looks like that will be the story most of the rest of the week with highs in the triple digits. Be careful. 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

0: 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I'm Bill Rudman, inviting you to join me each week right here as we celebrate Sounds of the American Musical.
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1: Here is a look at your weather forecast for Chickasaw Country. Overnight lows right around the 80-degree mark under clear skies. We've got winds out there blowing out of the south, gusting at 20 miles per hour. Later on this afternoon, heating all the way up to 102 under sunny skies. Heat index values as high as 106 as we continue with our heat advisory until Sunday at 7 p.m. We're KCNP

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a pleasant evening out there when you get right down to it. Overnight lows seem to be hovering in the mid-70s under clear skies. We'll get hot again, though, Monday. Sunny skies with a high of 98 Monday night, clear, low of 75. Sunny and hot again Tuesday with a high of 99. Looks like that will be the story most of the rest of the week with highs in the triple digits. Be careful. 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
1: Here is a look at your weather forecast for Chickasaw Country. Overnight's lows right around the 80-degree mark under clear skies. We've got winds out there blowing out of the south, gusting at 20 miles per hour. Later on this afternoon, heating all the way up to 102 under sunny skies. Heat index values as high as 106 as we continue with our heat advisory until Sunday at 7 p.m. We're KCNP.

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Kind of a pleasant evening out there when you get right down to it. Overnight lows seem to be hovering in the mid-70s under clear skies. We'll get hot again, though, Monday. Sunny skies with a high of 98 Monday night, clear, low of 75. Sunny and hot again Tuesday with a high of 99. Looks like that will be the story most of the rest of the week with highs in the triple digits. Be careful. 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

serving the southern Oklahoma communities of Dixon, Ardmore, Halls Valley, and Ada. 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

0: Well, amen to that. Rascal Flatts and Why Wait? That needs to be our philosophy of the day. I don't care if you're just about to put in a full work day. The philosophy is the weekend is here. Nothing's going to bother you today. Just think about the good times ahead and the hot times, too. Get this. They have extended our heat advisory through 7 p.m. on Sunday. Through 7 p.m. on Sunday, elevated heat by day and by night. Afternoon highs around 103. Heat index values up to 107. So be careful and have fun this weekend. Lots to talk about ahead here on KCNP.
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2: AP News, I'm Marcela Sanchez. A jailer explains shot gloves as the former head of Immigration and Customs Enforcement defends plans to distribute the devices more widely. AP correspondent Jennifer King has more.
3: White House border czar Tom Homan is defending plans to spend up to $20 million to give ICE officers electric gloves that can deliver a painful shock. In an interview on Fox News Channel, Homan says the gloves are a tool to help officers end confrontations without using lethal force. In Bardstown, Kentucky, Nelson County jailer Justin Hall says his agency began using the gloves sparingly 4 years ago.
4: They strap on, and basically you got a power button that you hit.
3: Hall says that unlike tasers, the gloves do not leave burn marks or cause people to fall down.
4: It lets you get the control of the person to where you can get them in a safer location and actually try to gain compliance.
3: Civil rights groups say the gloves are cruel and there are concerns about their safety. I'm Jennifer King.
2: President Trump is ordering the U.S. Navy to remove the advanced system used to launch fighter jets from its newest type of aircraft carrier and return to using older steam catapults. The new mandate would likely cost billions of dollars. The older system also takes more sailors to operate and is more difficult to maintain. The United Arab Emirates is blaming Iran for firing drones at two tankers operated by a state-owned oil company as they sailed through the Strait of Hormuz. The attacks caused no casualties. The UAE says the attacks represent acts of piracy. Luigi Mangione is scheduled to be in federal court today and is expected to plead guilty in connection with the killing of UnitedHealthcare CEO Brian Thompson in 2024. According to a person familiar with the matter, Mangione could still change his mind about the plea. Mangione faces federal and state charges in the case. This is AP News. AP correspondent Charles Diledesma reports more wildfires are breaking out across Europe.
5: Firefighters in central England, France, Italy, Spain, and further east are struggling against multiple fires as a new wave of record-breaking heat bakes areas over Europe, a task further complicated by exceptionally parched landscapes. All 1,800 residents of the village of Gehr in Germany's North Rhine-Westphalia state have been evacuated after a wildfire in a nearby forest threatened to reach their homes. And in Croatia, 14 people have been hospitalized, of whom 7 remain in life-threatening condition early Friday from a fire that raged overnight by the coastal town of Omis, forcing more than 1,000 people to evacuate their homes. And in Spain, historical artifacts have been swiftly removed from the monastery of San Juan de la Pena and taken for safekeeping as a wildfire advances on the site. I'm Charles Diledesma.
2: And I'm Marcela Sanchez, AP News.
6: This is Lonnie Beasley with news from Chickasaw Country. The death of a rooster at Lake Texoma over the 4th of July weekend prompts a response from People for the Ethical Treatment of Animals, or PETA, who are offering humane education materials to summer camps and other youth programs in the area. The Medill Record reports PETA officials think children were involved in the rooster's demise and want to sponsor educational efforts at no charge, intending to protect animals and encourage young people to develop compassion and empathy. In 2021, the organization sent educational materials to a Nebraska school district after two teenagers were accused of killing a goose. Grady County residents are voicing concerns upon learning a data center company has purchased land near Amber in Chickasaw Country. The Chickasha Express-Star reports the firm purchased 800 acres appraised at $450,000 for $17 million. Grady County Commissioner Zachary Davis says county commissioners learned of the plans after the purchase was finalized, just like everyone else in the community. A company statement says its data centers are designed to minimize water use with a closed-loop system, reducing the water required to cool loads to near zero. It says earning trust starts with transparency, early engagement, and maintaining an open dialogue. Newcastle Parks and Recreation invites families to kick off the new school year with a back-to-school chalk walk 10 a.m. to noon Friday, August the 21st at Puckett Park, 1002 Carr Avenue in Newcastle. The Newcastle Pacer reports this no-charge, family-friendly event encourages creativity, imagination, and community through a variety of interactive chalk activities designed for all ages. Newcastle Parks and Recreation Director Kyle Marks says one of the goals is to create experiences that bring people together. Chalk and activity supplies will be provided while they last. A family physician in Ardmore says safety of vaccines goes through vigorous studies each year to ensure physicians are providing the best care for their patients. KXII-TV reports she says the vaccine schedule currently in use is designed to benefit everyone, and any changes should involve a conversation between the family and their doctor. The doctor's comments come in light of a presidential order reducing the amount of required vaccinations for children and recommending childhood vaccines be separated, specifically calling for the measles, mumps, and rubella, or MMR, vaccine to be split into three individual shots administered during separate visits. This is Chickasaw Community Radio.
0: 7:05, now the forecast for Chickasaw Country. A heat advisory has been extended through 7 p.m. on Sunday. Now that means you need to be careful this weekend while you're keeping a smile on your face, having fun. Make sure you're staying well hydrated. If you're going to be doing something strenuous, like maybe a hike, might put that off until the cooler times of day, relatively speaking, though it doesn't cool off much overnight. We'll have lows around 77. Afternoon highs near 103, heat index values up to 107. So caution is in order this weekend. 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
7: This is Bird Note. A yellow-green vireo sings on its summer breeding grounds in Belize. This migratory songbird looks remarkably like the red-eyed vireo commonly seen in the eastern U.S., with a bright white eyebrow and striking red eye. In the fall, most yellow-green vireos head to South America to wait out the winter months. But wait, this particular vireo is going north instead. You're going the wrong way!
8: You're going the wrong way!
9: What? You're going the wrong way!
7: For reasons biologists don't fully understand, some birds change orientation, often by a full 180 degrees, and travel almost the same distance as the rest of their species, but in the opposite direction. The phenomenon is called misorientation. It's one of the most common errors in migration patterns among songbirds, especially those in their first year. For this reason, every now and then, a wayward yellow-green vireo ends up northward in, say, California. Unfortunately, many of these birds that we call vagrants never find their way back to their native range. But some of the disoriented birds do eventually find the proper route, getting more comfortable with the journey each year. For more about how to see rare migratory birds in your area, start at our website, birdnote.org. I'm Mark Bramhill.
9: You're going the wrong way!
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Well, amen to that. Love and kisses. Thank God it's Friday. Chickasaw Community Radio. It's 7:10. We're going to ease you into the weekend with plenty of your favorite tunes like that one and, well, like this one too. The Nitty Gritty Dirt Band on KCNP.

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0: 718 at Chickasaw Community Radio on this August 14th, remembering the birthdays of OK Corral legend Doc Holliday, writer Russell Baker. Talk about a fascinating guy, a Pulitzer Prize winner, a New York Times newspaper columnist, and Masterpiece Theater host, Russell Baker. Baseball Hall of Famer Earl Weaver, who won the World Series managing the Orioles. Dash Crofts of Seals and Crofts. And David Crosby, music legend, Crosby, Stills, Nash and Young, and more. Happy birthday to comedian, actor, Steve Martin. Excuse me! He's 81 today. Actor Susan St. James, remember her on McMillan and Wife? She is 80. Larry Graham of Sly and the Family Stone and One in a Million You, he's 80. Writer Danielle Steele, zillions of books sold, so many movies made from her books too, she's 79. Cartoonist Gary Larson, creator of The Far Side, is 76. Two-time Oscar-winning composer James Horner, who wrote the music for Titanic, Avatar, Legends of the Fall, and many more, he's brilliant. Happy birthday to him. Jackie Harry, the actor who played Sandra on 227, is 70. Oscar winner Marcia Gay Harden is 67. Basketball Hall of Famer Magic Johnson is 67. Sarah Brightman, the original Christine in Broadway's Phantom of the Opera, is 66. Oscar winner and eternal beauty Halle Berry is 60. Mila Kunis, Jackie on That 70s Show and the voice of Meg on Family Guy, is 43. College Football Hall of Famer Tim Tebow is 39. And our No Way of the Day, Susan Olsen, who played Cindy on The Brady Bunch, she's 65. Wow. And if today is your big day, here's to you.
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Amen. Sunshine and summertime and popsicles and running through the lawn sprinkler and standing in front of the wall unit air conditioner. Do everything you can to stay cool this summer as the heat advisory continues now until 7 p.m. on Sunday. Just a little reminder, got to be careful. Stay well hydrated and cool this weekend. This is KCNP.

728 at Chickasaw Community Radio. Happy, happy, happy Friday. Woohoo! We made it. We did. We did. But I tell you, no break in the heat for the weekend. A heat advisory extended through 7 p.m. on Sunday. Every afternoon this weekend, temperatures above 100 and heat index values even higher than that. So just make a plan before you take off to have some fun. Make sure there's plenty of water in the cooler and that you sip on it throughout the day. Make sure you take breaks from the fun outside to cool off, and make sure you take care of your outdoor animals, too. We all need to top off our water bowls these days. Oh, man, what a fun weekend ahead. So many fun things to enjoy in Chickasaw Country, and Brian Brazier and Kelly West will...

0: This is National Native News. I'm Jill Freitas. The state of Alaska is working with the Federal Emergency Management Agency and other agencies to collect what is known as right-of-entry forms from households impacted by ex-Typhoon Halong. The form is required for getting certain types of assistance with winterization and debris removal. It allows authorized recovery agencies to enter properties to inspect, document, and complete recovery work. Completing the form does not guarantee that work will be performed. The form is for households both that may need or have already received assistance in the forms of emergency winterization or storm-damaged homes, temporary weatherproofing or securing openings, moisture control or minor temporary repairs, limited heat or fuel-related stabilization, and or certain types of private property debris removal. This story was provided by KYUK's Evan Erickson. The Navajo Area Indian Health Services and the New Mexico Department of Health have signed a memorandum of agreement to support rural health initiatives through data sharing. KUNM's Jeanette Didios has more.
1: Director of the Center for Health Protection at NMDOH, Dr. Laura Parajon, says the coordination between the state and the Navajo Nation is crucial.
2: It's important that Navajo Nation has the same access to high-quality data that we do, that they get similar data that allows Navajo Nation themselves to conduct their own analysis, and that they can design their own culturally meaningful public health interventions for themselves.
1: The agreement is a first step in partnership between state and tribal public health departments to make sharing information easier and filling gaps in data. It will help better identify unmet needs, coordinate care, and monitor outcomes. Tribal liaison for New Mexico Department of Health, Janet Johnson from Santa Clara Pueblo, says tribal leaders need to be able to access data instantly, such as a system used to track sexually transmitted diseases, including HIV.
3: And that will help Navajo Area IHS support their public health surveillance and give them, again, that real-time access to see where these outbreaks are occurring, what they need to do, and again, with our support, to be able to better address any issues and concerns that are affecting their populations.
1: The current agreement does not include any state appropriations. For National Native News, I'm Jeanette Didios.
0: On Tuesday, Arizona Democrat Governor Katie Hobbs announced an economic agreement with Northern Arizona tribal leaders. It's meant to bolster the Four Corners region at a time when the coal industry is in decline. KJZZ's Gabriel Piatarasio has more.
4: The MOU is between the Navajo Nation, Hopi Tribe, and the state, all of which are vulnerable to coal mines and power plants shutting down. That includes the Four Corners plant, which could close by 2031. The Navajo-owned company that fuels the aging facility recently announced plans to extend the life of a massive coal mine by more than a century. But with coal giving way to cleaner, more efficient fuels, state and tribal leaders are coming together to ink a five-year commitment to track closures and promote the well-being of coal miners. For National Native News, I'm Gabriel Pietrazio.
0: On this day in 1803, the Kaskaskia tribe signed a treaty with the United States at Vincennes in the Indiana Territory. Under the agreement, the Kaskaskia ceded most of their lands in what is now Illinois to the U.S. The treaty provided the tribe with reserved lands, annual payments, and other assistance. The agreement was negotiated for the United States by Territorial Governor William Henry Harrison, who later became president. I'm Jill Freitas.
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8: 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This is Lonnie Beasley with news from Chickasaw Country. The death of a rooster at Lake Texoma over the 4th of July weekend prompts a response from People for the Ethical Treatment of Animals, or PETA, who are offering humane education materials to summer camps and other youth programs in the area. The Medill Record reports PETA officials think children were involved in the rooster's demise and want to sponsor educational efforts at no charge, intending to protect animals and encourage young people to develop compassion and empathy. In 2021, the organization sent educational materials to a Nebraska school district after two teenagers were accused of killing a goose. Grady County residents are voicing concerns upon learning a data center company has purchased land near Amber in Chickasaw Country. The Chickasha Express-Star reports the firm purchased 800 acres appraised at $450,000 for $17 million. Grady County Commissioner Zachary Davis says county commissioners learned of the plans after the purchase was finalized, just like everyone else in the community. A company statement says its data centers are designed to minimize water use with a closed-loop system, reducing the water required to cool loads to near zero. It says earning trust starts with transparency, early engagement, and maintaining an open dialogue. Newcastle Parks and Recreation invites families to kick off the new school year with a back-to-school chalk walk 10 a.m. to noon Friday, August the 21st at Puckett Park, 1002 Carr Avenue in Newcastle. The Newcastle Pacer reports this no-charge, family-friendly event encourages creativity, imagination, and community through a variety of interactive chalk activities designed for all ages. Newcastle Parks and Recreation Director Kyle Marks says one of the goals is to create experiences that bring people together. Chalk and activity supplies will be provided while they last. A family physician in Ardmore says safety of vaccines goes through vigorous studies each year to ensure physicians are providing the best care for their patients. KXII-TV reports she says the vaccine schedule currently in use is designed to benefit everyone, and any changes should involve a conversation between the family and their doctor. The doctor's comments come in light of a presidential order reducing the amount of required vaccinations for children and recommending childhood vaccines be separated, specifically calling for the measles, mumps, and rubella, or MMR, vaccine to be split into three individual shots administered during separate visits. This is Chickasaw Community Radio.
9: Now the forecast for Chickasaw Country. A heat advisory has been extended. Listen up. The heat advisory has been extended through Sunday at 7 p.m. due to afternoon highs near 103, heat index values up to 107. So please take care this weekend while you're having fun. Stay well hydrated and make sure your animals are taken care of too. This is KCMP.
10: All we are is dust in the wind. This is Sandra Tsinglo with the lowdown on science. Sandstorms are intensifying globally. Did you know dust clouds affect long-term health? Enter Hailu Zhu and team from the China Pulmonary Health Study. They enrolled nearly 47,000 people across urban and rural China. Then they tracked their health for 11 years. The results? Shocking! For every microgram increase in dust particles, respiratory disease death rates jumped 6%, and heart disease deaths 5% higher. This means breathing desert dust today can silently shorten your life years later. The more we understand about dust exposure, the better prepared we can be to reduce its health impacts. For now, we just keep collecting dust.
11: Chokma, Shikasha Sai. This is Elise Apodaca, and I am Chickasaw. 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

Oh, yeah, the old possum, George Jones, and finally Friday on Chickasaw Community Radio, and golly, not a moment too soon, right? Well, I hope you've got some fun planned for the weekend. On the way, Kelly West of ChickasawCountry.com always has ample ideas for making the most of your time off, and that's coming up with her and Brian Brazier. But for now, Celine Dion on KCMP.

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1: Art exhibits are now open where you can see the works of Chickasaw artists. 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It Takes Two.
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0: Doobie Brothers on Chickasaw Community Radio at 7:58. 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Trying to beat the heat this weekend is a great idea, too, and a movie screening is always, always a terrific option. Tomorrow night at the Chickasaw Cultural Center, they are screening Project Hail Mary. If you've never heard of this one, it's Ryan Gosling, so many of the ladies will be very happy about that. If he was chopping lettuce on screen for 2 hours, I think a lot of ladies would be happy watching him. In Project Hail Mary, Ryan is a teacher who awakes on a spaceship, traveling who knows where. And then he finds an effort to help save the world. So a teacher changing the world. Imagine that. Well, I mean, it happens every day, doesn't it? But at this time, it's Ryan Gosling and Project Hail Mary. It will look wonderful on that 4-story movie screen. Imagine that, ladies. Looking at Ryan Gosling on a 4-story movie screen. That's tomorrow night at 6:30. You can learn more at ChickasawCulturalCenter.com. A heat advisory continues through 7 p.m. on Sunday. So please do take care. This is KCNP.
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2: AP News, I'm Marcela Sanchez. A different aircraft carrier is heading toward the Mideast after reports of issues on the USS Lincoln. AP correspondent Jennifer King has more.
3: The Navy says the USS George Washington aircraft carrier is leaving Vietnam and heading toward the Middle East, amid reports of mental health and supply issues aboard the USS Abraham Lincoln. The Lincoln's one of 2 U.S. carriers in the Middle East. It set a record for uninterrupted time at sea during its deployment in support of the Iran war. CNN, the Military Times, and other outlets have reported more than one sailor has attempted to jump overboard, and families of service members conveyed complaints of low morale and supply issues. The Navy acknowledges the war has disrupted access to traditional supply hubs in the region and says that led to shortages, which are now being addressed by leadership. Several Democratic lawmakers are calling for greater transparency. I'm Jennifer King.
2: President Trump plans to highlight his record on crime and safety during his visit to a New York police academy today. The White House says he'll release new FBI crime statistics showing a decrease in violent crime for 2025. Trump will be joined by Attorney General Todd Blanche and FBI Director Kash Patel in his visit to Nassau County. Luigi Mangione is expected to plead guilty in federal court today in the killing of UnitedHealthcare CEO Brian Thompson. The 28-year-old has been charged in both federal and state court in New York. The White House reports that countries are dodging tariffs by sending U.S.-bound exports through other countries. The report says the U.S. is losing up to $26 billion a year. The report specifically highlighted that China responded to new tariffs in 2018 by sending their goods to other nations ranging from Mexico to Malaysia for packaging and limited assembly. U.S. futures are mixed as Wall Street looks to advance for the week ahead of new retail sales data. This is AP News.
4: AP Sports, I'm Donna Warder. Jake Bowers delivered the Brewers' 3rd RBI single of the 9th inning with 2 outs, and Milwaukee rallied for a 5-4 victory over the Los Angeles Dodgers to stay alone atop the National League standings. Los Angeles entered the 9th with a 4-2 lead, but Edwin Diaz gave up 4 straight 1-out singles. The Philadelphia Phillies beat the Minnesota Twins 7-1 Thursday night. Kyle Schwarber smashed two home runs. The Detroit Tigers beat the Cleveland Guardians 3-0. Pittsburgh beat Miami 13-1. Braxton Ashcraft threw a complete Game 3 hitter, and Rafael Flores had a pair of three-run homers. It was the Cincinnati Reds 9, the Chicago White Sox 8, the Mariners 1, the Yankees nothing, the Red Sox 7, the Blue Jays nothing, the Nationals 7, the Cubs nothing, and the Angels 7, the Rangers nothing. I'm Donna Warner, AP Sports.
5: This is Lonnie Beasley with news from Chickasaw Country. The death of a rooster at Lake Texoma over the 4th of July weekend prompts a response from People for the Ethical Treatment of Animals, or PETA, who are offering humane education materials to summer camps and other youth programs in the area. The Medill Record reports PETA officials think children were involved in the rooster's demise and want to sponsor educational efforts at no charge, intending to protect animals and encourage young people to develop compassion and empathy. In 2021, the organization sent educational materials to a Nebraska school district after two teenagers were accused of killing a goose. Grady County residents are voicing concerns upon learning a data center company has purchased land near Amber in Chickasaw Country. The Chickasha Express-Star reports the firm purchased 800 acres appraised at $450,000 for $17 million. Grady County Commissioner Zachary Davis says county commissioners learned of the plans after the purchase was finalized, just like everyone else in the community. A company statement says its data centers are designed to minimize water use with a closed-loop system, reducing the water required to cool loads to near zero. It says earning trust starts with transparency, early engagement, and maintaining an open dialogue. Newcastle Parks and Recreation invites families to kick off the new school year with a back-to-school chalk walk 10 a.m. to noon Friday, August the 21st at Puckett Park, 1002 Carr Avenue in Newcastle. The Newcastle Pacer reports this no-charge, family-friendly event encourages creativity, imagination, and community through a variety of interactive chalk activities designed for all ages. Newcastle Parks and Recreation Director Kyle Marks says one of the goals is to create experiences that bring people together. Chalk and activity supplies will be provided while they last. A family physician in Ardmore says safety of vaccines goes through vigorous studies each year to ensure physicians are providing the best care for their patients. KXII-TV reports she says the vaccine schedule currently in use is designed to benefit everyone, and any changes should involve a conversation between the family and their doctor. The doctor's comments come in light of a presidential order reducing the amount of required vaccinations for children and recommending childhood vaccines be separated, specifically calling for the measles, mumps, and rubella, or MMR, vaccine to be split into three individual shots administered during separate visits. This is Chickasaw Community Radio.
6: And there's the bell. The school bell, that is. Reminding us school will be in session soon across the country, if it is not already in some places. Along with the school supplies and clothes, food safety should also be a consideration for parents as they pack school lunches for their children. USDA food safety expert Meredith Carruthers says most important to remember from a food safety perspective, keep hot foods hot and cold foods cold.
7: What I find is a lot of people don't realize how many things are perishable and how important it is to keep foods cold, especially when we're talking about packing lunches for younger kids.
6: As youngsters, especially those under the age of 5, are more likely to get seriously sick from foodborne illness. So regarding proper chilling of perishable school lunch items in the lunchbox,
7: cold sources like ice packs, the frozen gel packs that can just go into the freezer and just pop into a lunchbox and go back in the freezer when you get home, are great options. You can freeze a water bottle or a juice box. In theory, then it'll be thawed by lunchtime and your child can still consume it that way. Using something to keep those foods cold, especially if they are perishable, like a sandwich with deli meat, or any leftovers from the night before, or even the little packages of crackers and meat and cheese. Those need to be refrigerated.
6: She says a good rule of thumb, if you buy a school lunch item from the refrigerated section of the supermarket or retail store, it needs to be kept refrigerated. What if you are packing hot foods for school lunches? Say soup or chili.
7: You can use a thermos. When you use a thermos, very important to put hot water in it first to help heat up the inside and make sure it is already hot before you put hot food into it. And then those thermoses should help keep food hot until lunchtime.
6: And from the food safety perspective, a brown paper bag lunch is not the way to go.
7: Pack your child's food into an insulated container. For many different reasons, using an insulated bag is the way to go. It helps keep that cold air in, will help keep your food safe and cold for the appropriate amount of time until lunchtime.
6: Not to mention the potential of a brown paper bag being ripped and get the paper wet. Carruthers adds, if that for whatever reason, a parent is unable to keep a perishable school lunch cold,
7: there are plenty of non-perishable and shelf-stable items to eat for lunch or to send to school with your child or to take as snacks or anything like that.
6: Such as fresh, uncut fruit like apples or bananas. More back-to-school and school lunch food safety tips are available through USDA's Meat and Poultry Hotline, 1-888-MP-HOTLINE, or by email at mphotline, all one word, at usda.gov. I'm Rod Bain reporting for the U.S. Department of Agriculture in Washington, D.C.
0: 8:09, now the forecast for Chickasaw Country. Our heat advisory has been extended.

extended. It's now through 7 p.m. on Sunday. That means no breaks from the heat this weekend. Afternoon highs near 103. Heat index values as high as 107. So caution is in order. Overnight lows around 77. Stay well hydrated and have fun this weekend. This

0: The same every day, story after story about humans doing a bad job of getting along. Sometimes I think we'd be better off if we weren't in charge. Maybe we should let artificial intelligence rule the world.
1: AI has its problems too. Computer algorithms can show prejudice just like humans.
0: But isn't that because they're learning from data sets that had prejudice coded into them by humans?
1: Sometimes, but researchers have also shown that AI machines can develop prejudice all on their own. The researchers ran computer simulations in which AI individuals decided whether to give virtual money to someone in their own group or in a different group. After a computer ran thousands of simulations, researchers saw that the individuals were more likely to donate to individuals with similar traits as them and to develop prejudices against those that were different. They seem to have learned that this behavior paid off in the short term. Researchers also found that random instances of prejudice made the prejudicial groups grow, and that groups seeking protection from prejudicial groups formed new prejudicial groups of their own. Once the process starts in the virtual population, it's very difficult to reverse.
0: That sounds familiar.
1: And what's interesting is that we're seeing it here in AI individuals with very low cognitive abilities. Apparently, you don't need sophisticated human cognition to form prejudices.
0: Well, I wouldn't call prejudice one of our more sophisticated human traits.
1: This moment of science comes from Indiana University. I'm Don Glass.
0: And I'm Yael Cassander.
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1: Art exhibits are now open, where you can see the works of Chickasaw artists. See artist Tyson Hudson at the Chickasaw Visitor Center in Sulphur, and Kelly Langley at the Chickasaw Nation Welcome Center in Davis. You can't miss live music and entertainment this weekend, including Live at Riverwind with Dave Attell on Friday evening, the All-American Rejects at Lucas Oil Live at Windstar on Saturday evening, and Jay Allen crossover with special guest Saturday evening at the McSwain Theater in Ada. Don't miss this week's Thursday movie at the McSwain, It Takes Two.
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You're listening to the Victor Military Band with Those Charlie Chaplin Feet, and you're on the Soundbeat. Charlie Chaplin would become the world's biggest star, but the first emergence of the Little Tramp played second fiddle to go-karts. The iconic character debuted in 1914's At the Kid Auto Races in Venice. It was filmed on location at an actual road race held in Venice, California that year, among a crowd who showed up to watch some auto racing, and instead became extras in film history. A year after the film, Chaplin would have never been able to walk those streets unnoticed. A year after that, he would have needed bodyguards. The Victor Military Band was a virtual revolving door of about a dozen musicians led by Edward T. King, and were the first to record W.C. Handy's classic, St. Louis Blues.

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2: 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Sounds like a party. 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

Sounds like a party to me. Shauna Russell, she and her band play around Chickasaw Country often. If you get a chance, go see them. She is just a terrific vocalist, and they are really fun entertainers, too. 827 at Chickasaw Community Radio. Coming up on Monday, a special opportunity for the veterans among us. We appreciate them all so much. And Chickasaw Nation Veterans Services is hosting an event in partnership with the U.S. Department of Veterans Affairs to discuss the PACT Act. This is happening at the Tishomingo Community Center on Monday, 9 a.m. to 4. The PACT Act is a law expanding VA health care and benefits for veterans of the Vietnam era, Gulf War era, and post-9/11 era who were exposed to burn pits, Agent Orange, and other toxic substances. The full name of the law is the Sergeant First Class Heath Robinson Act, honoring our promise to address comprehensive toxics. And it's so important, helping provide generations of veterans and their survivors with the care and benefits they have earned. Again, this event is happening Monday, that's the 17th, 9 a.m. to 4 at the Tishomingo Community Center. It is open to all, and there will be other information there about benefits and resources available through the VA and the Chickasaw Nation. And let me just say, from personal experience, that the Chickasaw Nation Veterans Affairs Office, they go above and beyond to help America's veterans, and we appreciate them. If you'd like to know more about this event, visit the events calendar at chickasaw.net or go to chickasaw.net and search Veterans Services. Heat advisory has been extended through 7 p.m. on Sunday. So while you're having fun this weekend, take extra sips of water and do take care. This is KCNP.

0: This is National Native News. I'm Jill Freitas. The state of Alaska is working with the Federal Emergency Management Agency and other agencies to collect what is known as right-of-entry forms from households impacted by ex-Typhoon Halong. The form is required for getting certain types of assistance with winterization and debris removal. It allows authorized recovery agencies to enter properties to inspect, document, and complete recovery work. Completing the form does not guarantee that work will be performed. The form is for households both that may need or have already received assistance in the forms of emergency winterization or storm-damaged homes, temporary weatherproofing or securing openings, moisture control or minor temporary repairs, limited heat or fuel-related stabilization, and or certain types of private property debris removal. This story was provided by KYUK's Evan Erickson. The Navajo Area Indian Health Services and the New Mexico Department of Health have signed a memorandum of agreement to support rural health initiatives through data sharing. KUNM's Jeanette Didios has more.
1: Director of the Center for Health Protection at NMDOH, Dr. Laura Parajon, says the coordination between the state and the Navajo Nation is crucial.
2: It's important that Navajo Nation has the same access to high-quality data that we do, that they get similar data that allows Navajo Nation themselves to conduct their own analysis, and that they can design their own culturally meaningful public health interventions for themselves.
1: The agreement is a first step in partnership between state and tribal public health departments to make sharing information easier and filling gaps in data. It will help better identify unmet needs, coordinate care, and monitor outcomes. Tribal liaison for New Mexico Department of Health, Janet Johnson from Santa Clara Pueblo, says tribal leaders need to be able to access data instantly, such as a system used to track sexually transmitted diseases, including HIV.
3: And that will help Navajo Area IHS support their public health surveillance and give them, again, that real-time access to see where these outbreaks are occurring, what they need to do, and again, with our support, to be able to better address any issues and concerns that are affecting their populations.
1: The current agreement does not include any state appropriations. For National Native News, I'm Jeanette Didios.
0: On Tuesday, Arizona Democrat Governor Katie Hobbs announced an economic agreement with Northern Arizona tribal leaders. It's meant to bolster the Four Corners region at a time when the coal industry is in decline. KJZZ's Gabriel Piatarasio has more.
4: The MOU is between the Navajo Nation, Hopi Tribe, and the state, all of which are vulnerable to coal mines and power plants shutting down. That includes the Four Corners plant, which could close by 2031. The Navajo-owned company that fuels the aging facility recently announced plans to extend the life of a massive coal mine by more than a century. But with coal giving way to cleaner, more efficient fuels, state and tribal leaders are coming together to ink a 5-year commitment to track closures and promote the well-being of coal miners. For National Native News, I'm Gabriel Pietrazio.
0: On this day in 1803, the Kaskaskia tribe signed a treaty with the United States at Vincennes in the Indiana Territory. Under the agreement, the Kaskaskia ceded most of their lands in what is now Illinois to the U.S. The treaty provided the tribe with reserved lands, annual payments, and other assistance. The agreement was negotiated for the United States by Territorial Governor William Henry Harrison, who later became President. I'm Jill Freitas.
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8: This is Lonnie Beasley with news from Chickasaw Country. The death of a rooster at Lake Texoma over the 4th of July weekend prompts a response from People for the Ethical Treatment of Animals, or PETA, who are offering humane education materials to summer camps and other youth programs in the area. The Medill Record reports PETA officials think children were involved in the rooster's demise and want to sponsor educational efforts at no charge, intending to protect animals and encourage young people to develop compassion and empathy. In 2021, the organization sent educational materials to a Nebraska school district after two teenagers were accused of killing a goose. Grady County residents are voicing concerns upon learning a data center company has purchased land near Amber in Chickasaw Country. The Chickasha Express-Star reports the firm purchased 800 acres appraised at $450,000 for $17 million. Grady County Commissioner Zachary Davis says county commissioners learned of the plans after the purchase was finalized, just like everyone else in the community. A company statement says its data centers are designed to minimize water use with a closed-loop system, reducing the water required to cool loads to near zero. It says earning trust starts with transparency, early engagement, and maintaining an open dialogue. Newcastle Parks and Recreation invites families to kick off the new school year with a back-to-school chalk walk 10 a.m. to noon Friday, August the 21st at Puckett Park, 1002 Carr Avenue in Newcastle. The Newcastle Pacer reports this no-charge, family-friendly event encourages creativity, imagination, and community through a variety of interactive chalk activities designed for all ages. Newcastle Parks and Recreation Director Kyle Mark says one of the goals is to create experiences that bring people together. Chalk and activity supplies will be provided while they last. A family physician in Ardmore says safety of vaccines goes through vigorous studies each year to ensure physicians are providing the best care for their patients. KXII-TV reports she says the vaccine schedule currently in use is designed to benefit everyone, and any changes should involve a conversation between the family and their doctor. The doctor's comments come in light of a presidential order reducing the amount of required vaccinations for children and recommending childhood vaccines be separated, specifically calling for the measles, mumps, and rubella, or MMR, vaccine to be split into three individual shots administered during separate visits. This is Chickasaw Community Radio.
9: This is Bird Note. A yellow-green vireo sings on its summer breeding grounds in Belize. This migratory songbird looks remarkably like the red-eyed vireo commonly seen in the eastern U.S., with a bright white eyebrow and striking red eye. In the fall, most yellow-green vireos head to South America to wait out the winter months. But wait, this particular vireo is going north instead. You're going the wrong way!
10: You're going the wrong way!
11: What?
10: You're going the wrong way!
9: For reasons biologists don't fully understand, some birds change orientation, often by a full 180 degrees, and travel almost the same distance as the rest of their species, but in the opposite direction. The phenomenon is called misorientation. It's one of the most common errors in migration patterns among songbirds, especially those in their first year. For this reason, every now and then, a wayward yellow-green vireo ends up northward in, say, California. Unfortunately, many of these birds that we call vagrants never find their way back to their native range. But some of the disoriented birds do eventually find the proper route, getting more comfortable with the journey each year. For more about how to see rare migratory birds in your area, start at our website, birdnote.org. I'm Mark Bramhill.
10: You're going the wrong way!
12: Now the forecast for Chickasaw Country. Simply hot, really hot this weekend. A heat advisory has been extended through Sunday at 7 p.m. So whatever you're doing this weekend, working or playing, if it takes you outside, stay well hydrated, take breaks from the heat to cool off, and make sure your outdoor animals are taken care of as well. Coming up, Friday music from Aaron Tippin on KCNP.
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14: Magazine. This is the OSU Extension Connection, in which Pontotoc County Extension educators share information on family, health, community, 4-H youth development, and agriculture.
15: Welcome to this week's OSU Extension Connection. I'm Erin Hubbard, Extension Educator in Ag and 4-H at the Pontotoc County OSU Extension Office, and today we're going to be talking about Johnson grass. We get many questions this time of the year about Johnson grass, many concerns and questions about the toxicities and management options. Many producers do not see Johnson grass as a problem because they tend to look at it as another forage resource. Managed properly, Johnson grass can be high quality and highly palatable forage. Johnson grass is a warm season grass commonly found on roadsides and pastures. Originally, it was from the Mediterranean region and was introduced to North America in the 1800s as a forage alternative. The name Johnson grass refers to Colonel William Johnson, who introduced the species to a river bottom farm in Alabama in the 1840s. Today, Johnson grass is found all over the states except Minnesota and is considered noxious weed in 19 states. Johnson grass is an aggressive perennial. Either new shoots from rhizomes or new seedlings will sprout early to mid-spring. Seeds start to germinate when the soil reaches around 70 degrees Fahrenheit. However, new shoots from rhizomes will sprout when the soil reaches around 60 degrees Fahrenheit. A Johnson grass seedling can resemble a corn or a sorghum seedling. However, its stem and leaves are narrower and completely hairless. In any development stage, Johnson grass leaves can have a very distinct and prominent white mid-vein, which differentiates it from most other grasses. They can be as tall as 2.5 to 7 feet. It is a bunch grass and tillers from the main crown of the plant. The seed head is a panicle and can reach up to 1.5 feet long. Johnson grass is not only a valuable forage due to high yield, palatability, and quality, but it also is successful at reducing soil erosion as a plant cover alternative. It has relatively high quality and produces comparable yields 2 to 5 tons per acre to other summer forages. It has high palatability prior to its reproductive growth. Once it hits the flower stage, its palatability and quality quickly decrease and cattle will avoid it. Johnson grass does have its own management problems. Nitrate toxicity and prussic acid poisoning are two of the associated problems with grazing or using Johnson grass for hay. Nitrates become a problem when the hay is cut or forage is consumed from heavily fertilized pastures during or after a drought. This is especially true when pastures are fertilized just prior to a harvest of the forage. Cloudy weather, shading by other plants, and frost may also increase nitrate levels in the plants. Once nitrate levels reach toxic levels and it is cut for hay, that hay will remain toxic since the nitrate does not degrade over time in the dry forage. Prussic acid can also cause toxicity in Johnson grass forage and is most often associated with problems of animals consuming the Johnson grass immediately after a killing frost. Though not as common, problems can also arise in the new fast-growing Johnson grass shoots, especially during a drought period. More mature plants generally have lower levels of the toxin than young immature plants. Prussic acid, unlike nitrates, will dissipate out of the forage over time as the hay dries down to 18 to 20% moisture and will not contain toxic levels of the prussic acid. Many producers do not want to deal with the headache of trying to manage around the difficulties of these two toxins that are created. We receive many calls of the best methods of ridding in Bermuda grass stands of this unwanted guest. Probably the cheapest and best method of getting rid of this grass is to graze it out of the pasture or meadow. Johnson grass by nature cannot stand constant grazing pressure. After removing the first hay cut in the spring, turn cattle onto the meadow for the rest of the summer and will result in the death of the invading Johnson grass. If grazing the plants is not an option, then cutting or mowing the meadow in a 25 to 30 day interval will normally kill it out. None of the intervals can be skipped, however, or the plants will have the opportunity to rebuild its food supply in the root system and will reappear the next following year. Chemical control is an option, although it is an expensive one. Using a wick applicator to wipe the glyphosate onto the plants in two different directions is very effective at controlling the plants. The Johnson grass must be given time to grow above the height of the Bermuda grass and should only be treated after a rainfall when the Johnson grass is actively growing. In the past few years, we have gotten labels on two herbicides that can be applied in a broadcast spray application. These two herbicides have added another tool to the toolbox for Johnson grass control. The first is Outrider herbicide, which has recently been labeled for the use of Johnson grass in Oklahoma. With this herbicide, applications should be made when the Johnson grass is actively growing between 18 and 24 inches in height. After the first cutting of the hay, once the Johnson grass has had a chance to grow back, it is a good time to utilize this product. Pastora is the second herbicide that has recently been labeled for Johnson grass control in Bermuda grass hay pastures. It is labeled for application on Johnson grass that is 18 inches tall or shorter. Johnson grass is a plant that many people love to hate. We do have several options for ridding it in Bermuda grass stands, but don't forget that with a little management and care, it can also be a valuable forage resource. This has been the OSU Extension Connection. I'm Erin Hubbard, and I look forward to joining you next time.
14: The Pontotoc County OSU Extension Office is located at 1700 North Broadway in Ada. This has been the OSU Extension Connection, connecting the university to the people.
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Oh yeah, Aaron Tippin, it's Friday, for sure, at Chickasaw Community Radio at 849. Yeah, Kelly West was here earlier with the Chickasaw Country Update, but if you're needing ideas for the weekend, visit the website, chickasawcountry.com. All kinds of things to do around here, but while you're at it, pay attention, because that heat advisory continues until 7 p.m. on Sunday. Stay safe. This is KCNP.

Oh, such good stuff from Tavares. Heaven Must Be Missing an Angel. Chickasaw Community Radio at 8:55. So what is the plan this weekend? Stay home and take it easy under the air conditioning? Well, that's a good idea. Get some honeydew projects done. Catch up on the laundry and whatnot. Or maybe you're working. Whatever's going on, make us the soundtrack for your weekend. Chickasaw Community Radio.

Boy, it's just great weekend music from Rascal Flatts, Fast Cars, and Freedom. Thanks for heading into the weekend with us. Going to keep you well stocked with good music, good information, and keep you up on the weather forecast, too. But it's pretty simple to remember. Simply Summary all weekend long. A heat advisory in effect through 7 p.m. on Sunday. That means afternoon highs near 103, heat index values even higher. And that can be dangerous if you're not well hydrated and you're not taking breaks from the heat to cool off. So please keep that in mind. Overnight lows around 77. This is Chickasaw Community Radio.

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0: Every school day, hundreds of motorists endanger the lives of our children by illegally passing school buses, which are stopped to pick up or discharge students. If a bus is stopped with its stop sign deployed, all traffic must come to a halt. On a divided highway, all traffic must stop unless there is a raised median between the stopped school bus and the oncoming traffic. If it's only a turn lane, you must stop. Know the law. Save a life. Stop means stop.
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Sanchez with an AP News Minute. President Trump's administration is asking the Supreme Court to allow the White House to continue construction on its $4 million ballroom project while it appeals a lower court's order to halt the work. The divided panel ruled last week that Trump must stop construction because Congress has not approved the project. The World War II Memorial on the National Mall in Washington has been vandalized, with bubbles filling a fountain and red graffiti. The Interior Department says the U.S. Park Police were on the scene following yesterday's vandalism, and an investigation is ongoing. Americans unexpectedly cut their spending in July. The Commerce Department says retail sales slipped 0.6% last month, the biggest drop since May of 2025. There was a notable bump in spending in both April and May as Americans dipped into their tax refunds. That effect may have faded last month. I'm Marcela Sanchez.

serving the southern Oklahoma communities of Dixon, Ardmore, Halls Valley, and Ada. We're Chickasaw Community Radio, KCNP.

This is the sound of E. coli splashing around in raw hamburger juice on your cutting board. And it looks like Mom just put the tomatoes and onions on there, too. 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

0: pay tribute to the incomparable Tony Bennett, who would have turned 100 this year. We'll explore his early artistry of his nearly 70-year career with some recordings from Columbia Records in the 1950s and 60s. I'm Richard Roland, and join me for The Good Life, Tony Bennett's Centennial Celebration, Part 1, this week on Afterglow.
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1: Evolution may be efficient, but it is not perfect. Otherwise, why would our heads be perched where they are?
2: No engineer would possibly have designed the neck the way we have our necks.
1: And your foot may be functional, but it is not, hands down, the best bodily design.
3: When we look at this structure, we can be awed by its magnificence, but still take a step back and say, but if I was an engineer, there's no way I would have designed it like that.
1: Yet, even with these evolutionary glitches, our bodies are made to move. And good news, our muscles remember how to do it, even if we take a long break from using them.
4: If you start exercising again, those muscle cells remember how to grow, and they will get stronger faster than before.
1: From our heads to our feet, this episode of Big Picture Science looks at what moves us.
5: AP News, I'm Mike Hempen. Forecasters say Tropical Storm Lala has formed in the Pacific Ocean, and a hurricane warning has been issued for the Big Island of Hawaii. Senior Hurricane Specialist John Cangelosi of the National Hurricane Center says the storm is expected to become stronger.
6: The system is moving off to the west-northwest and approaching the Big Island of Hawaii. We do expect it to strengthen on its approach, and we are forecasting it to become a Category 1 hurricane as it nears the Big Island of Hawaii. It should be there during the day on Saturday, their local time.
5: Lala could bring rain to the Hawaiian Islands starting late Friday, as well as high winds and dangerous surf. Americans unexpectedly cut their spending in July by the biggest drop since May of last year. The Commerce Department says retail sales slipped 0.6% last month from a revised gain of 0.2% in June. The drop in spending has raised concern among some economists about the resiliency of consumers who have powered the economy forward despite nagging inflation and soaring gas prices. A judge has dismissed Nevada's fake electors case.
7: Six Nevada Republicans were accused of submitting a bogus certificate that falsely declared Donald Trump the winner of the state's 2020 presidential election. But that case has now been dismissed. While prosecutors argued the defendants intended for their documents to be mistaken for actual electoral votes, the judge sided with those defendants. They called it an act of political theater designed to publicize their concerns about the election and preserve their rights to challenge the official results. I'm Ben Thomas.
5: President Trump's administration has asked the Supreme Court to allow the White House to continue construction on its $400 million ballroom project while it appeals a lower court's order to halt the work. This is AP News. In Ukraine, at least one person has been killed and dozens injured in overnight Russian attacks.
8: In Ukraine's eastern Donetsk region, a Russian glide bomb demolished six floors of a 10-story apartment block, killing one person and wounding at least 16 others, Ukraine President Volodymyr Zelensky says, while at least five people were injured after a Russian drone strike on an apartment building in the city of Smila in Ukraine's central Cherkasy region, according to the State Emergency Service of Ukraine. The strike sparked a fire in a nine-story residential building and caused widespread damage. And at least one person has been killed and 17 others injured following a Russian airstrike in Kramatorsk, the service adds. Zelensky says Russia is launching around 220 glide bombs every day against settlements near the front line in eastern and southern Ukraine. I'm Charles de Ledesma.
5: More news at apnews.com. I'm Mike Hempen, AP News.
1: People get up at the crack of dawn for many reasons.
9: It is 6:30 in the morning. We are getting ready to leave.
1: But our producer Brian was not rising early to get to the office.
9: We're in Eugene, Oregon for the Eugene Marathon. I'm with my fiance Allie, and Allie is also running the marathon. Allie, how are you feeling? Any last thoughts beforehand?
10: What have we done?
1: We might be asking the same question if we also face the daunting task of running 26.2 miles, pushing the limits of what our feet, muscles, joints, and cardiovascular system can endure. But for many marathoners, hurling their bodies through space and with luck across the finish line also brings great joy. That makes sense. From our heads to our feet, our bodies are built for movement. Yet the human body is also imperfectly designed, as anyone with a stiff neck or aching back knows. So why did evolution produce these efficient yet imperfect bodies in motion? Welcome to Big Picture Science. I'm Molly Bentley. In this episode, we hear how we evolved to walk, run, dance, and even swivel our necks as we consider what moves us. It's an impressive achievement, having feet, knees, and legs with the strength and endurance to propel us along for 26 miles. But other, more modest parts of our body are no less remarkable.
10: My name is Kent Dunlap. I'm a professor of biology at Trinity College in Hartford, Connecticut. I'm a potter, and I make all sorts of vessels, but I got particularly interested in making vases, that is, pots that have necks, and began to see this constriction as both this locus of grace, but also of vulnerability. And those two equal sides of the neck really captured my attention.
1: Our language reflects this. Consider the many idioms we use to express vulnerability that, if they don't refer to our hearts, likely refer to our necks.
10: Bare your neck, or sometimes you stick your neck out in bravery, you offer your vulnerability, go for the jugular. That's one of my favorites. Or life can be such a pain in the neck. So in most cases, they're sort of speaking about the neck as a burden or a sense of vulnerability.
1: Without our necks, we would lose our heads. But necks do more than provide a secure patch for our noggins. As Kent Dunlap told Seth Shostak, they perform many functions, often simultaneously. For example, they allow us to turn our head while eating and breathing, and if that doesn't go smoothly, play a role in the mechanics of coughing. It's a catalog of impressive feats, he said, yet no one had written a book about the neck, which became his inspiration. Dr. Dunlap's book is called The Neck, A Natural and Cultural History.
10: Well, one of the things I think is absolutely remarkable about the neck is how many different kinds of things it does. Certainly what I'm doing right now, that is speaking. I think speaking is one of the most glorious things that the neck does. The sound is generated from our larynx, our voice box. And while it's true that other structures of our throat and our tongue and our lips and so forth modify the sound, it really all begins there in our voice box. The neck has so many different things that go on in there. It transports blood and air and breath. It has lymph nodes in there. It has our voice in there. But also on the flip side, it's very vulnerable. And I think we all realize the vulnerability of it.
11: Yeah, well, I want to come back to that because that's a little bit surprising. You would think that by this point, evolution would have, you know, kind of taken out the vulnerability just to make sure that, you know, our genes get into the next generation. But that doesn't seem to have happened.
10: That's right. And no engineer would have possibly have designed the neck the way we have our necks. And part of that fallibility has to do with the fact that, just as I said, the neck does so many different things, and sometimes those different functions conflict with each other. So, for example, our neck to scan the environment has to be very thin, but when we have this thin structure there, all those vital tubes that go through there have to be very near the surface, so they're easily punctured or compressed or something. So one of the sources of the vulnerability is that it's hard to optimize everything at one time.
11: You know, we don't really pay that much attention to our necks, I mean, other than when I'm trying to put on a tie, but when they get sore, they're not working properly, well, we're aware of them then. You write that the construction of the neck is, and I quote, gloriously quirky and seemingly improvised. Give me a couple of examples that led you to that conclusion.
10: If you look at both our embryology and our evolution, early on, both in our fish ancestors and the early embryo, it's all laid out in this nice regular pattern. But then as embryonic development and as evolution proceeds, you just have all these different blocks of tissue that move around and that merge together and then get smeared together and so forth. And it doesn't seem like it's built by for optimal innovation. It seems more like it's sort of a sloppy renovation of this structure.
11: But isn't that true for most products that have, if you will, been produced by evolution? I mean, evolution's not a very good engineer, and many of the parts of our bodies are apparently very badly designed. A frequently cited example are our eyes, which have the best part of the retina entirely compromised by the optic nerve. So, you know, I think from nature's point of view, it's just a matter of, well, did it work? And it's not optimal, but if it works, it's good enough, right?
10: That's right. One of the things that's a little bit unique about the neck is that we are the region behind our head evolved from our early fish ancestors, where that region was used in breathing. And so the gills were there in early fish. And of course, when vertebrates evolved onto land, we didn't use our that tissue for breathing. So all of these scraps that were left over in the region behind our head became all these other kinds of tissues, like our tonsils, our larynx, part of our tongue, and so forth. So it started with a very much of a hodgepodge of pieces of scraps left over from our fish ancestors.
11: Our neck is also a kind of an unparalleled conduit. Our trachea, which is for breathing, that goes through our necks. Obviously, the carotid artery and presumably many other arteries go through our neck because there's this brain on top of it, and that has to be supplied with blood and so forth. So there's a lot of pressure on the neck, so to speak, to do a whole bunch of jobs effectively and without interruption. Otherwise, you're dead, right?
10: That's absolutely right. And the quantitatively, the amount of movement that goes on in your neck is astonishing. So, for example, if you think about all the blood, all the air, and all the food and saliva that pass between your head and your torso, you know, on a given day, it's about 3,000 gallons of stuff, all weighing over a ton of fluid. So even on your laziest days, you move a ton of fluid through your neck. And now if you were out mountain climbing or bicycling or something, you would even

0: This surely must have helped us in terms of evolution.
1: That's what zoologists generally point to in terms of the original selective advantage, and that is that when our fish ancestors were swimming around in the water, it actually didn't really do them much good to have a neck, because in water, you want to keep your head stabilized. But once you're on the land, there's a great advantage to being able to move your head around to see things. Zoologists have proposed that the big advantage of the neck is to be able to scan the environment while you're moving and look in one direction while your body is moving in another direction, or even look all around you while your body is stationary.
0: If you look back in terms of the evolution of Homo sapiens, I mean, how far back do you have to go in evolutionary history to find the first neck? Is there some critter that had the first neck?
1: Purportedly, one of the first fossils that have found that was the missing link between aquatic organisms and four-legged terrestrial organisms was a fossil found in Greenland named Tiktaalik. And this animal also seemed to show that separation between the head and the trunk. And so in the various earliest terrestrial vertebrates, there was signs of that neck about 375 million years ago.
0: Let's look at some other animals who have extraordinary necks. We'll start with the most obvious one, and that would be the giraffe. In the early books that I read as a kid, it said that giraffes had long necks because they were stretching their necks repeatedly to reach food sources high up in the foliage, high up in the trees. But that's not the way evolution works.
1: That's right, and that's sort of a classic example that you see in many, many textbooks, is the what on earth could have caused the elongation of this neck. And in one school of thought, there's this notion that giraffes sought leaves higher up in the tree canopy and they willed their neck to stretch. But when Darwin and the idea of natural selection came around, they saw it in a different way, and that was that animals that had longer necks were better able to critties at higher regions, and those were the ones that survived drought and passed on their long neck genes to their descendants. But beyond that, it's also, people have questioned this idea of the so-called high brows theory of the neck elongation, because when zoologists have looked out in the field to see whether giraffes in fact do browse very, very high during periods of drought, they just don't see that very often. But what they do see is them using their necks in sexual combat. That is, males will bash their heads and necks together when they're competing over females to mate with.
0: So, in other words, the neck is the product of sexual selection?
1: That's right. And there's lots of arguments about this, but probably in the end, it's probably a product both of sexual selection and natural selection.
0: I see. Well, it seems to have paid off. I mean, when I go to the zoo, a lot of the critters in the zoo, maybe with snakes accepted and some others, but, they have necks. I mean, necks seem to be a good design.
1: They certainly do, and while giraffes have the longest living necks, they're certainly not the longest necks in history. Some dinosaurs had necks that were up to 50 feet long, that is about 13 meters and so forth. So the neck is a region which has shown enormous variability over evolutionary time.
0: What did long necks do for these dinosaurs?
1: Well, that too is a matter of debate, but many paleontologists believe that they submerged their whole body in water and then used their long necks to sort of scan out of the water and maybe hunt for prey on the shore of the lake. Certainly there are some long-necked creatures that lived completely in water, and they were evidently used their necks for grabbing prey that was zipping by them. They had big, ferocious, predatory teeth.
0: Another critter that has an unusual neck is the owl. Because owls, at least some of them, are able to turn their necks around almost 360 degrees. When you do that, you would think that would twist up all that plumbing that's in your neck, and you might just, knock yourself unconscious because of lack of blood flow to the brain. How does the neck avoid doing that?
1: It's a good question, and you kind of wonder how a neck doesn't wring its own neck in a certain way. And a couple of modifications. One is that the big arteries which go up along the side of the neck are in spaces that go pass through holes that are very large in diameter, and so they can stretch and move within that. Another way is simply the structure of the whole neck. So we tend to think of our neck swivel.

0: going just on a single axis, going straight up and down. Owls have actually two different ways that they're moving their neck when they're turning their whole head. One is this twisting of the column, but also they move their head side to side by laterally bending their neck. And so not all of the motion is twisting, some of it is bending. And that relieves some of the tension that would occur on the spinal cord as well as those arteries that you mentioned.
1: And do they do it just, you know, in search of prey or to avoid predators? Why are they doing this?
0: Probably for prey and as well as to avoid predators. But one thing to realize is that many owls are nocturnal predators. And to see little objects in very little light, they have enormous eyes for their body size. But without going into it in a lot of detail, these large eyes that they have are not big spheres, but rather they're big cylinders which fit into their head this way. The bottom line is that owls' eyes themselves, because they're cylindrical, cannot rotate around. And so in order to see all around, they have to move their head all the way. Humans see around us by both moving our eyes and our neck, but owls have to get all of that movement through their neck.
2: Kent Dunlap is a professor of biology at Trinity College and the author of The Neck, A Natural and Cultural History.

0: Next, for many of us, activities like typing on the computer are a pain in the neck. That may be the result of how we engage our muscles.
1: My brother is a physical therapist, and he tells me over and over again when I complain to him, oh, like my back hurts from sitting in a chair, my neck hurts, and he said, those are your muscles. They get tired, and so then you start recruiting other muscles that are not as strong, smaller ones, to kind of do all this work.
0: But issues also arise when we don't use our muscles enough.
1: Then you trace back to what they're doing every day, or not doing. You know, we're sitting on our gluteus maximus instead of running with them, and then we lose connection to that muscle. We lose connection to the activation of that muscle.
0: That's all coming up as we consider what moves us in this episode of Big Picture Science.
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0: Let's check in with marathon runners Brian and Allie as they head to the race.
5: Feeling good. We ate a lot of food. We're rested. We're rushing out the door a little bit.
0: Well, it sounds like they've done all they can to prepare to run 26 miles. But how are they holding up 4 hours and more than 50,000 steps later?
6: I just finished running the marathon. My calves and quads felt like stone for the last 8 miles, but I was able to finish. I did have to lay down for about 20 minutes afterwards, so we're now in search of beer and food. Allie, what muscles are you feeling the most right now?
7: Oh, my hamstrings, my heart.
6: Why your heart?
7: The tears, the sobbing that happens at the very end.
6: I was lucky enough to get to see Allie finishing, and she did have some very joyful tears as she was crossing the finish line.
0: It sounds grueling, but also enjoyable. Something compels our producer Brian Edwards and some of our listeners to run marathons, collapse afterward, recover, and sign up for another one. To understand this compulsive behavior and what drives any of us to want to run, bike, swim, or dance, Brian sought out someone who can provide insight.
1: My name is Bonnie Tui. I am a journalist and the author of several books, including On Muscle, The Stuff That Moves Us and Why It Matters.
0: Not only do they move us, our muscles are happiest when in motion. And when it comes to emotion, they are intertwined with self-expression. They run through our bodies from our heads to our toes. The smallest ones reside within our skin. But what exactly are muscles?
1: So muscles are a tissue, but they're also an organ. And so I think the statistic that I've heard is for most people, it's about 40% of our body weight on average. And so it is not only tissue that moves us, right? Quite literally, locomotion and all that, the three different kinds, cardiac, smooth, skeletal. But what I learned in the research of this book that I did not know before was that muscle is an endocrine tissue. So it is constantly talking. It's constantly secreting these signaling molecules that travel all around our body to tell other parts of our body to do things. All of these chemicals are washing through our bodies and talking to our brain and signaling to our brain, okay, be active, get bigger. Bulking up our muscles bulks up our brain, just like actually literally our hippocampus getting bigger, learning and memory center getting bigger in response to exercise, to me was so exciting because then it was something that tangible that I could say, this is how it works.
5: I think when I originally had thought about muscles, I would think about the big ones, the ones you're flexing, the ones you're moving with, but there are all these interesting little ones that, you know, right. act autonomously as well. And mm-hmm. I think you had the anecdote about when your hairs are standing on
1: yes.
5: edge. That's like a little muscle, and wasn't it was like a ribbon wrapped around a bouquet. Was that uh-huh. the kind of the image that you used? I thought that was just so interesting, the tiny little muscles that are acting without us even knowing.
1: Exactly. Yeah. They're called the erector pili, right? These little fibers surrounding the base of the hair follicles. And I love thinking about, am I moving my hand in this way in front of you now? But I can't help but now see it the way like a porcupine's quills go up, or these little flowers kind of come up when you're A, cold, when you're B, scared, or when you're C, feeling like intense emotion. And really, honestly, by now I can make goosebumps. Now, just even talking about yeah. erector pili, yeah. it is now a voluntary muscle for me, weirdly. But I love how these little muscle fibers are muscles that give us information about our state of being. Like, how am I feeling? And it's like, okay, I'm cold, or I'm scared, or I feel intense emotion. And I feel like that muscles are part of that conversation of being is very cool.
5: You know, one last basic thing here I think is good for us to cover is, you know, say we're flexing that bicep muscle or whatever it is, what is happening when we are, you know, activating our muscles as well?
1: So when we think about a bicep contracting or lifting a weight, it's really how our fibers, the actin and myosin are these protein filaments that kind of slide across one another. And I wish I could illustrate it to you, but it's almost like a sliding of like, you know, fibers on a loom kind of. And so when it contracts, it shortens. And when it relaxes, it lengthens. And really what is going on is that it's a transfer of energy, right? And so ATP, we kind of know, generally speaking, adenosine triphosphate, it is a molecule that actually is needed for this contraction process to happen. And interestingly enough, ATP is also needed, like when we think of rigor mortis, when that sets in when someone dies, that it's actually the absence of ATP that then causes this like stiffening to happen right after we die. So it's needed to activate and contract, but also to relax. And so it's this whole interesting chemical, biochemical process that happens. And it really is like, it's a signal of life, right? I mean, you need those muscles to contract to live, and all over your body, voluntary and involuntary.
5: And I can't help but point out, I think your loom image was very good, but you know, you're moving your fingers, you know, kind of crisscrossing them and putting them together and pushing them in and out. And maybe that image might, you know, help people kind of see what the muscle is looking like
1: yeah,
5: as well. But
1: yeah.
5: I thought that was very illustrative as well. So I think, you know, we've been talking a little bit about the, you know, the connection between our bodies and kind of some of the greater things that happen when we are using our muscles or moving our bodies. And I think something that I found quite interesting in the book was when you talked about the idea that there are certain movements of our body that are kind of universal emotional signs mm-hmm. between cultures and things like that. I was mm-hmm. wondering if you could kind of talk a bit about some of these things that maybe transcend the assumptions that we have about our bodies or the ways that they're moving.
1: I found just really fascinating material about emotion states in movement. And even Darwin had a lot to say about, in Darwin's texts about animals and emotions, including people, that he could not help but notice that we are given to various purposeless movements mm. when we are moved to joy. So kids jumping for joy, dogs bounding, horses frolicking. And it is that we both, that is an expression of an internal state, but also his point was that it feels good to move. When you haven't been moving for a while, the muscles themselves moving is a pleasure. And so it's like this two-way street of we are moved to move from feelings that we might have, but also that actually getting up and moving can bring us to that emotion, to that joyful place.
5: There's the great anecdote, you know, non-human, I think about whales jumping out of water and the amount of energy that takes, and
1: right.
5: how it seems to be that, you know, they just get a lot of joy out of doing that, and that may be one of the reasons that they're doing it. But I was wondering if we could talk about the flood of hormones and things mm-hmm. that do go through your body mm-hmm. when you are moving and exercising and
1: right.
5: using your muscles.
1: Right. So you know, when we start exercising, even just after a couple of minutes, like all of these chemical changes are happening, flowing through your body. So our immune response is regulated. Inflammation is also kind of tamped down. Our mood is enhanced through various hormones surging through our system. All of these endocannabinoids and dopamine, and it's like controlling pain too, like a pain response is often like when we're moving, we don't feel pain as acutely as when we're still. And all of these changes that happen, you know, our metabolism is ramped up, heart rates go up, all of that movement and circulation of all of these chemicals is so beneficial to our mood, our state of being, our cardiovascular system, our brain health.
8: I was really, you know, super excited when I was reading the book that, you know, you touched on the Eugene Marathon, which I had just ran a month ago with my wife. You know, Eugene is kind of this legendary running town, and I'd love to get into to endurance and endurance sports.
1: Absolutely.
8: And how it affects the muscles. So, you know, when I was running my first marathon here in New York City, there's kind of this idea, and maybe you've heard about it, that, you know, the marathon is supposed to be a, it's a kind of a joke, but a 20-mile warm-up for a 6-mile race at the end of it. And the idea is that if you're feeling bad before mile 20, you might be in for a really bad time. So around like mile 13, I could start to feel like core was tightening a little bit, legs were getting a little bit heavy. I typically call them like stone legs in my mind. Like I could still move my legs. I'm not necessarily moving them any slower, but it's almost like I'm starting to forget that my knee is there, and it's just like one, you know, stick that's just being dragged back and forth. And my calves cramped up around mile 23, and I was kind of hobbling my way towards the finish line. And I think that's not an uncommon story in endurance sports. Can we talk a little bit about, you know, how are muscles able to withstand, you know, just that prolonged beating that they're getting when you're subjecting them to, you know, exercise for hours at a time?
1: You know, I think a lot of that comes down to nutrition, kind of being able to feed your, you know, muscles, as you know, are calorically expensive, right? And so when we use them, we have to make sure that we replenish the calories. And one of the facts about the human body is that we are really built to move, and we are built to move for long distances over a long period of time. And so certain muscles in evolution have enabled our great success as a species on this planet. And, you know, that muscle is the gluteus maximus, the butt muscle. And, you know, no other animal on the planet has such a large gluteus maximus. And so it has really enabled us to run for a long distance, run for a long distance efficiently and without injury. That means that we can keep it up. We can keep it up for a long period of time. But obviously, the muscles are fatigued when you do run out of calories. And it's like if you run out of your carbohydrate stores, then you start to eat your muscle. You actually start to break down your own muscles.
8: I think that's one of the gnarliest thing about
1: it's
8: it. Yeah,
1: so
8: it's your
1: gnarly.
8: Body just starts to eat itself, essentially.
1: And to kind of think about how you start to break down your muscles for energy is so interesting to me, because you're like, okay, I'm using my muscles to do the thing. And yet when I run out of energy, I need to eat my muscles in order to keep going. It just is like I think about it a little bit as an Ouroboros. Sting eating its tail.
8: A topic that's fascinated me for a long time and was in the book, and so I was very happy to read more about it. And that's the idea of muscle memory, but not in the way I think that people think about muscle memory. So can we kind of talk about that concept?
1: And, yes. Yeah. This was one of the most exciting things I discovered and learned about through the course of writing the book. So most of the time we think of muscle memory, we are not talking about the muscles themselves, the tissues themselves. What we're talking about are patterns that live in our motor neurons, right, which control our muscles. So classic examples, riding a bike, you don't do it for a while, but you've done it all for all this time as a youth. And so even after decades, you can kind of like pick it up again, because even though the movement might feel a little like wonky at first, you immediately fall back into it because that pattern has been sort of like baked into your memory. And then there's epigenetic, which I think is so interesting. So epigenetic muscle memory. So epigenetics, most of us, many of us are familiar with, is it's not that the genes themselves change. It's that our environment causes certain genes to turn on and off or be expressed more or less, right? So things that happen to us and that we experience over our lifetime affects this epigenetic memory. And so our muscle cells, you know, after exercise, certain chemical changes will have happened so that the genes that are associated with muscle growth are turned on. And so after, again, some months, even maybe even years, we're not really sure, that even this hiatus over like injury or illness, if you start exercising again, those muscle cells remember how to grow and they remember all the processes and they will grow and get stronger faster than before.
8: The idea is really fascinating, and I think is such a optimistic idea as well. It's kind of the idea of, like, you know, and this is kind of how I would sum it up, I guess, but, you know, and correct me if I'm wrong, but it's essentially that, you know, once we have exercised and exercise regularly, our bodies remember that, and even if we stop, they will kind of kickstart and get much faster back to where you were because your body remembers it, essentially.
1: Yeah, and I think that's also quite encouraging. So especially all of us need rest, right? Again, to repair and to grow again. But I think also, you know, to not be so hard on yourself when you can't do something for a while, like for whatever reason that is. And then to know that because muscles are so adaptable, these tissues are incredible, like they're changing minute to minute and they can respond so well and so quickly to changes that you make in your routine, in your movement, that you're always going to have that capacity for change. And I think that's really cool.
8: So finally, I think it'd be fun to touch on, if, you know, we have somebody who's listening, has been inspired by all of this, wants to, you know, start flexing their muscles in some way or the other, what is your favorite exercise for somebody to start?
1: Honestly, it's what their favorite movement is. I mean, I have actually had a lot of people asking me this because they're like, I want to move again. I want to remember what it was like to do that because I haven't had this habit in so long. So how do it is, a, it is, you require some activation energy, right, to get there. And so for me, like, because joy is such an important part of movement. So back to Darwin, right? So what was the thing before you stopped moving regularly, was the thing that really got you going? Like, was it riding a bike? Was it, you know, jumping rope? Was it, like, as it was for a lot of these double Dutchers I talked to for this book? I mean, these women were always jumping double Dutch as girls and hadn't jumped in decades and started this when they were middle aged, like this double Dutch group that now has taught thousands and thousands of people to jump rope. I mean, I just think that's joy. Like, that is something that is motivating, it's purposeful, and also it's like you can't help but smile and be so happy when you're doing it and watching it. And so it's like just to remember what it is that you bodily really did enjoy at an earlier point in your life.
8: Well, Bonnie, thank you so much for speaking with us today.
1: Thank you. It's a pleasure to be here.
0: Bonnie Tsui is a journalist and the author of On Muscle, The Stuff That Moves Us and Why It Matters.

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1: Coming up, what it takes for your feet not to fail you now. 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

0: When you kick off your shoes at the end of the day and rub your sore feet, you may not be receptive to hearing what a feat of evolution our feet are. After all, if we had evolved to have ostrich's feet, we could have avoided aching arches and swollen ankles. Podiatry would be an unknown concept. But then, we wouldn't be Homo sapiens.
1: My name is Jeremy De Silva. I'm an anthropologist at Dartmouth College and the author of First Steps, How Upright Walking Made Us Human.
0: After a long day on your trotters, you may be thinking that sitting down is the most humane option, but standing up is a defining characteristic of human evolution.
1: We are the only mammal that habitually, all the time, in our adult form, and many ways in our kid form as well, move on just our extended hind limbs, just our two legs, that we are bipedal. There are mammals out there that swing and swim, and mammals that move around on all fours. You look outside your window, you might see a squirrel or a dog or a cat moving on all fours. That's the typical way a mammal moves, but humans are unusual in the fact that we only move on our two limbs.
0: That's why if we see a dog or a bear standing on two legs, even briefly, we gawk and pull out our phone for a photo. Yet I would guess that for many of us, we take the act of walking for granted. We don't usually stroll around thinking, my goodness, this bipedalism is a remarkable thing. But Dr. De Silva says it is, beginning with the mechanics of it all.
1: It is a remarkable way to move. It's been called a controlled fall, that every time you lift your leg and take a step forward, you have to get that leg out in front of you or you are going to fall on your face. And then balance becomes this huge problem as well. If I were to design a chair for you to sit in, it would have four legs. And maybe if I got really good at it, I'd make a bar stool with three legs. But if you make a chair with just two legs, that's a really unstable structure, and you might sit on it and fall down, and that would be a pretty lousy chair. And so by standing on two legs, we have a balance problem. And so our joints need to be aligned, our muscles need to be active and ready to keep ourselves upright.
0: Now let's talk about what the motivation would be to walk around on two legs. But we once had tails, and would the tails have helped us balance the way that it does with animals who are walking on 4 feet? I'm thinking cats, for example.
1: Sure. And in the trees, there's good evidence that monkeys who have tails, apes do not, monkeys have tails, that those tails are important for balance in the trees. But what happened about 20 to 25 million years ago is the common ancestor of all of the apes, that would be us, chimpanzees, gorillas, orangutans, and gibbons, that common ancestor lost its tail. From a selective standpoint, we sort of wonder, well, why would you lose your tail? And one of the arguments is that apes, more so than monkeys, are more upright. They'll swing through the trees in an upright kind of way. And what that does is that pulls your inner organs, your digestive organs and reproductive organs downwards. Gravity is a powerful force. So what's happened, what's amazing, my students love this, is that the muscles of a monkey's tail, the muscles of a cat's tail or a dog's tail, we still have. They've just been re-recruited into the floor of the pelvis, the pelvic floor, the rim of the pelvic floor, which helps stabilize all the digestive and reproductive organs. So we think that's what's going on with the loss of the tail.
0: So there had to be a pretty good reason why we came down from the trees and we started to walk around upright. So what was the advantage, the evolutionary advantage of doing so?
1: We don't know. It's one of the great mysteries in our science still, is what were the selective advantages to these early hominins, these ancient ancestors of ours, 6, 7, 8 million years ago. We have some fossil evidence that shows that they were beginning to take their first steps. We just really don't know why. One of the hypotheses is that by moving on two legs, it frees your hands. And by freeing your hands, you can carry babies, you can carry food to give to others, you could carry tools. We weren't making stone tools at that time. There's no evidence for that. But there might have been perishable material that they were making that doesn't show up in the archaeological record. Another hypothesis has to do with the energetics. By moving on two legs, especially if your limbs are extended, We use less energy when we're moving from point A to point B than a chimpanzee does. And that could have been selectively advantageous. There are many, many other hypotheses, some of which are untestable, I think. They're kind of fun to think about. The peekaboo hypothesis of seeing over tall grass or picking low-hanging fruit, all of these things might have contributed to some extent. But until we have a better fossil record to really work out the ecological circumstances under which our ancestors started moving on their two legs, then there's a whole lot of hand-waving going on as we're trying to figure out what exactly drove the origins of bipedalism in our earliest ancestors.
0: But there wouldn't be any of that hand-waving had we not become bipedal. That's the irony there.
1: Exactly. That's right.
0: But now let's talk about our feet when we walk. Now, there are 26 bones in the human foot. That seems to provide many points of vulnerability, but also redundancy. Why so many bones?
1: Chimpanzees have 26 bones in their feet. Gorillas have 26 bones in their feet. Orangutans have our closest living relatives all have 26 bones in their feet. We weren't invented from scratch. We share a common ancestor with chimpanzees, gorillas, and orangutans. We are a member of the great ape family, the hominoid family. And so we inherited anatomies from that ancestor, including those 26 bones of the foot. And those bones in a great ape's foot are really good at mobility, at using that foot more like we use our hand, grasping onto tree branches and propelling that large animal up into a dangerous environment, up into the trees. But our ancestors, as we started moving on the ground more frequently, on just those 2 feet, those 26 bones began to operate in a slightly different way. Instead of being so mobile, they evolved shapes and muscle attachments and ligaments that would stiffen up the foot. One of the really fun things about the comparison between a human foot and a chimpanzee foot is not only the fact that we have the same bones, the same 26 bones, we essentially have the same muscles as well. It's just that those muscles attach in slightly different ways, and those bones are shaped slightly differently, and it converts what was once a grasping organ, the ape foot, into an organ of propulsion, and that's the human foot, where the foot can be flexible and modify to uneven terrain, but then during propulsion, it can really push off the ground as this stiff, rigid lever. And that's one of the great adaptations of the human foot.
0: Jerry, that sounds pretty impressive. And yet, you have said that the foot is actually badly designed. How so?
1: So when we look at this structure, we can be awed by its magnificence, but still take a step back and say, but if I was an engineer, there's no way I would have designed it like that. The reason for that is twofold. The first is there are examples in the living world of feet that I would argue are much better adapted for this kind of propulsion off the ground. For instance, an ostrich foot. So here's another bipedal animal. It's not a mammal, but it's a bipedal bird. Birds have been bipedal for a very long time. They descended from a lineage of bipedal dinosaurs tens, if not hundreds of millions of years ago. They've been moving in this way, and what has happened over time is that the number of bones in their feet has actually reduced. And that reduction of foot bones has eliminated some of the redundancy, and it has allowed the foot, in those cases, to be a much more effective propulsive organ, allowing an ostrich to run 40 to 45 miles an hour if it wants to, whereas no human has ever done that. No human has even come close to that.
0: Now, you said that an ostrich has fewer bones in its foot than a human, and I believe it has somewhere around 8 bones. Is it that
1: few? I think that's right.
0: Okay, and,
1: yes.
0: And humans have 26. So some of those bones have fused, and that seems like that would be more rigid, and that would be a detriment to running or to being able to be nimble with that foot. But it sounds like it's not. So I'm wondering you're jumping up and down. You're ready to tell us. But I'm wondering why that's an advantage.
1: I think what's happening with the ostrich foot is that they don't have many muscles, if any muscles in their foot at all. Whereas humans, again, have this foot filled with muscles. We actually have almost 30 muscles, whereas all of that has been pulled away over evolutionary time in the lineage leading to birds, so that all they have are these sinuous tendons running down into the foot, and all the muscles are up into the haunches of the animal. And what that gives them is much better leverage. And so that leverage is going to allow them to use that foot as this propulsive organ in a much more effective manner. However, there are always trade-offs. There are always trade-offs in evolution. And that means that an ostrich is probably not going to be a good gymnast. It's not going to be a ballerina. So the kinds of fine movements that we can also do with our feet allow us to maybe have a greater range of abilities than something that just needs to get from point A to point B safely, which is what the ostrich is up to, and frankly, what our ancestors were probably up to millions of years ago as well.
0: So just to be clear, what is the poor design of the human foot?
1: I think what makes our foot relative to, say, an ostrich foot poorly designed is that the starting point was an ape foot that was well adapted for grasping in the trees, and then over the course of hundreds of thousands of years became adapted for propulsion on the ground. And not enough time has passed for this foot to become, again, sort of optimized for this kind of locomotion. And so I think we see the consequences of this in modern life with sprained ankles and collapsed arches and bunions, and that's a function of our shoe wearing, which may be a function of the fact that we have a relatively soft foot that's in contact with some tough terrain. Podiatry is a $1 billion industry, in part because of some of the problems that we have in our foot. And one of the magnificent things that I think we've discovered in the human fossil record are how many foot problems we see in individuals who have had sprained ankles, who have had a broken tibia and fibula, broken ankles, compression fractures of the heel. We see stress fractures as well. Life was hard for our ancestors, and foot fossils that we've recovered over the course of the last few decades reflect this.
0: When we talk about the limits of the human foot, I'm surprised you didn't say the big toe and the pinky toe, because if we're not stubbing one, we're catching the other on a corner of something. Why is that?
1: My God, right? We've all done it, and our ancestors did it too. There was an amazing collection of fossils that was discovered in South Africa a decade ago, deep within a cave of a brand new member of the human family tree known as Homo naledi, that lived around 300,000 years ago. And I studied the feet of this ancestor, or extinct relative of ours, I should phrase it that way, extinct relative of ours. And one of my colleagues noticed that one of the toe bones had a fracture, a healed fracture in it. And it's the kind of fracture that you'd see in somebody that stubbed their toe really badly. So they hit it against a rock and stubbed that toe. And we all know that feeling. It's a terrible feeling.
0: Well, speaking of the number 26, which is the number of bones in the human foot, it is also the number of miles in a marathon. And we've been discussing earlier in the show what's required by our muscles to run a marathon or to run at all. But Jerry, what is required by our feet? And is it basically how to walk, but we just speed that up a little bit?
1: No. Running is not fast walking. Running is biomechanically an entirely different way to move. What's really important with running mechanics are our springy tendons and the ability to store elastic energy in the Achilles tendon that attaches from our gastrocnemius, or our calf muscle, down into the back of our heel, or the arch of our foot. The arch of our foot is supported by muscle, and muscle is critical to it. And there are all these ligaments and tendons that are anchored in the bottom of the foot that are going to store, the tendons are going to store elastic energy and allow you to recoil and push off that next step. So one of the things that we can see in the fossil record is that a group of early walkers, a group we call Australopithecus, this is a member of this group would be the famous skeleton Lucy. She and her kind have all of the hallmarks of something that can walk very well. The knees, the hips, the feet, They left us footprints even. We can tell that they were efficient walkers. What they didn't appear to have was the full suite of features that we see in runners, that some of the muscle attachments would indicate that they didn't have, for instance, maybe the fully developed arch of the foot, right? And it's with Homo erectus about 2 million years ago that we begin to see, not only from foot bones and fossils, but also from footprints, that they're walking in a way that's indistinguishable from humans today, and their anatomy is essentially the same as what those marathon runners have from the waist down, at least. So they would have all of the spring mechanics necessary to run those long distances, which allow them to increase their home ranges, to forage more efficiently, and probably not coincidentally, that's when we first begin to see the ancestors of our lineage expanding beyond the borders of Africa and even into Eurasia for the first time.
0: So somewhere between Lucy, 3.2 million years ago, and Homo erectus around 2 million years ago, that foot evolved so our movement could include running. So does that mean, Jerry, that a Homo erectus could enter the New York Marathon? I mean, if he or she had the right outfit on, and blend in with the other runners like our producer, Brian?
1: Well, from the neck up, it'd be tricky. Homo erectus still had a brain size that was at most two-thirds the size of a human today. The face structure would look a little different. But, you know, if you couldn't really see the person in front of you, you couldn't really see what they looked like, then yeah, I think you could enter a Homo erectus in the New York Marathon and they'd do just fine.
0: Well, Jeremy Da Silva, thank you so much for talking to us.
1: It was a real pleasure. Thank you, Molly.
2: From your ankles up, you sure need gas. But from that down's exactly too much feet. Yes, your feet's too big. Can't stand you 'cause your feet's too big.
0: Jeremy Da Silva is an anthropologist at Dartmouth College, and he is the author of First Steps, How Upright Walking Made Us Human.

This show would not be possible without the team of humans always on the move. Astronomer and producer Seth Shostak, senior producer Gary Niederhoff, and assistant producers Brian Edwards and Shannon Rose Geary. I am the executive producer of Big Picture Science, Molly Bentley. Also, a big thanks to our listeners and our Patreon supporters. The original music in the show is by Dewey DeLay and June Miyake. This episode of Big Picture Science that examines how we evolved to walk, run, swim, shake, rattle, and roll is called What Moves Us.

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1: I'm Mike Hempen with an AP News Minute. Americans unexpectedly cut their spending in July. The Commerce Department says retail sales slipped 0.6% last month from a revised gain of 0.2% in June. Wall Street is holding near record levels following the weak retail sales update.
2: I'm Damian Troisi, and this is Markets in a Minute. Stocks wavered in morning trading on Wall Street Friday. The S&P 500 was mostly unchanged. The benchmark index is coming off of a record on Thursday. The Dow fell 0.1%. The NASDAQ composite rose 0.1%. Treasury yields held relatively steady in the bond market. A report showed shoppers cut their spending in July. That update follows two reports this week that showed inflation remains stubbornly high. Oil prices held steady. Rising oil prices have jolted gasoline prices higher, and that has been fueling inflation and squeezing household budgets. Damian Troisi, New York.
1: I'm Mike Hempen.
3: Now the forecast for Chickasaw Country. A heat advisory has been extended through Sunday at 7 p.m. due to afternoon highs and heat index values above 100, overnight lows around 77. Heat-related illness can develop quickly in these conditions, so please take care. 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
1: The Bison View 5K, September 12th in Sulphur, leads runners through the scenic Chickasaw National Recreation Area. 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

0: 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I'm Daryl Brogdon. 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

0: I'm Mike Hempen with an AP News Minute. Luigi Mangione has pleaded guilty to federal stalking charges in the killing of United Healthcare CEO Brian Thompson. Mangione entered the guilty plea this morning in Manhattan federal court. He's scheduled to go on trial September 8th on state murder charges. With his guilty plea in federal court, Mangione's lawyers could seek to have the state case thrown out on double jeopardy grounds. UK leader Nigel Farage has won a widely mocked British election.
1: The result of Thursday's vote means the Reform Party leader Nigel Farage regains the Clapton seat in Parliament he quit a month ago. He decided in July, while being investigated over a $6.7 million gift from a crypto billionaire overseas, that he would run for the open seat to prove he had voters' support. The trash can wearing comic candidate Count Binface is a serial candidate who's challenged prime ministers past and present. I'm Charles de Ledesma.
0: I'm Mike Hempen.
2: Now the forecast for Chickasaw Country. A heat advisory has been extended through Sunday at 7 p.m. due to afternoon highs and heat index values above 100, overnight lows around 77. Heat-related illness can develop quickly in these conditions, so please take care. 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

0: Let's address this week's Nightlights theme. We'll hear music written by Oliver Nelson, Eric Dolphy, Artie Shaw, David Baker, Lee Morgan, J.J. Johnson, and others, all named in honor of streets on which the composers or their fellow jazz artists resided. I'm David Brent Johnson, inviting you to tune in for On the Street Where Jazz Lives, this week on Nightlights.
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0: I'm Mike Hempen with an AP News Minute. Luigi Mangione has pleaded guilty to federal stalking charges in the killing of United Healthcare CEO Brian Thompson. Mangione entered the guilty plea this morning in Manhattan federal court. He's scheduled to go on trial September 8th on state murder charges. With his guilty plea in federal court, Mangione's lawyers could seek to have the state case thrown out on double jeopardy grounds. UK leader Nigel Farage has won a widely mocked British election.
1: The result of Thursday's vote means the Reform Party leader Nigel Farage regains the Clapton seat in Parliament he quit a month ago. He decided in July, while being investigated over a $6.7 million gift from a crypto billionaire overseas, that he would run for the open seat to prove he had voters' support. The trash can wearing comic candidate Count Binface is a serial candidate who's challenged prime ministers past and present. I'm Charles de Ledesma.
0: I'm Mike Hempen.
2: Now the forecast for Chickasaw Country. A heat advisory has been extended through Sunday at 7 p.m. due to afternoon highs and heat index values above 100, overnight lows around 77. Heat-related illness can develop quickly in these conditions, so please take care. 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
1: You can crack the case of the missing artifact through an evening of intrigue and mystery this month in Sulphur. Reservations are open for Exhibit A and the Akanka, a mystery dinner experience, Friday, August 28th and Saturday the 29th at the Chickasaw Cultural Center. 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

0: gentle plucked notes open Eric Chaslow's second string quartet, supporting a sustained line passed between the instruments, until petulant outbursts start interrupting the revelry, growing until they take over. Chaslow calls his approach metaclassism. Memories of the iconic quartet repertoire triggered obliquely, then used as a jumping-off point for something new. I'm Tyler Klein. You can hear it on the next Living Classical.
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1: I'm Mike Hempen with an AP News Minute. Luigi Mangione has pleaded guilty to federal stalking charges in the killing of UnitedHealthcare CEO Brian Thompson. At a hearing this morning, Mangione admitted to following Thompson to an investor conference in 2024 and shooting him on a New York City street. Two tankers from the United Arab Emirates have been attacked.
2: Two tankers owned by Abu Dhabi's state-owned oil and gas company, ADNOC, were attacked Thursday evening while transiting the Strait of Hormuz, the company says. It adds that the attack caused no injuries and that the situation has been brought under control. The British military's Trade Operations Centre says two vessels were reported to have suffered minor damage while attacked by drones while transiting the strait. It didn't identify them as the ADNOC ships, but it appears to be the same incident. The UAE's foreign ministry blames the attacks on Iran. I'm Charles Tiladesma.
1: I'm Mike Hempen.
3: Now the forecast for Chickasaw Country. A heat advisory has been extended through Sunday at 7 p.m. due to afternoon highs and heat index values above 100, overnight lows around 77. Heat-related illness can develop quickly in these conditions, so please take care. 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

0: Mike Heppin with an AP News Minute. Luigi Mangione has pleaded guilty to federal stalking charges in the killing of UnitedHealthcare CEO Brian Thompson. Mangione entered the guilty plea this morning in Manhattan federal court. He's scheduled to go on trial September 8th on state murder charges. With his guilty plea in federal court, Mangione's lawyers could seek to have the state case thrown out on double jeopardy grounds. UK leader Nigel Farage has won a widely mocked British election.
1: The result of Thursday's vote means the Reform Party leader Nigel Farage regains the Clapton seat in Parliament he quit a month ago. He decided in July, while being investigated over a $6.7 million gift from a crypto billionaire overseas, that he would run for the open seat to prove he had voters' support. The trash can wearing comic candidate Count Binface is a serial candidate who's challenged prime ministers past and present. I'm Charles Deledesma.
0: I'm Mike Hempen.
2: Now the forecast for Chickasaw Country. A heat advisory has been extended through Sunday at 7 p.m. due to afternoon highs and heat index values above 100, overnight lows around 77. Heat-related illness can develop quickly in these conditions, so please take care. 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

0: I'm Mike Hempen with an AP News Minute. Luigi Mangione has pleaded guilty to federal stalking charges in the killing of UnitedHealthcare's CEO Brian Thompson. He could get life in prison. More wildfires are breaking out across Europe.
1: Firefighters in central England, France, Italy, Spain, and further east are struggling against multiple fires as a new wave of record-breaking heat bakes areas over Europe. All 1,800 residents of the village of Gehe in Germany's North Rhine-Westphalia state have been evacuated after a wildfire in a nearby forest threatened to reach their homes. And in Croatia, 14 people have been hospitalized, of whom 7 remain in life-threatening condition early Friday from a fire that raged overnight by the coastal town of Omis, forcing more than 1,000 people to evacuate their homes. And in Spain, historical artifacts have been swiftly removed from the monastery of San Juan de la Pena and taken for safekeeping as a wildfire advances on the site. I'm Charles Tillethesma.
0: I'm Mike Hempen.
2: Now the forecast for Chickasaw Country. A heat advisory has been extended through Sunday at 7 p.m. due to afternoon highs and heat index values above 100. Overnight lows around 77. Heat-related illness can develop quickly in these conditions, so please take care. 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
1: AP News, I'm Mike Hempen. Luigi Mangione faces up to life in prison after pleading guilty in the death of UnitedHealthcare CEO Brian Thompson. Jamie McDonald is U.S. Attorney for the Southern District of New York.
2: At 6:45 on a December morning, Luigi Mangione stalked and murdered Brian Thompson in cold blood on a public sidewalk in Midtown Manhattan. Just a few moments ago, Mangione pled guilty to his heinous act. This was not a spontaneous act of violence. It was deliberate, calculated, and premeditated.
1: Mangione's attorneys are seeking to dismiss a separate New York State murder case on double jeopardy grounds. An American missionary kidnapped in October in Niger has been released.
3: Missionary organization SIM International says Kevin Rydat is in good health and in the care of U.S. officials.
4: Now the forecast for Chickasaw Country. A heat advisory has been extended through Sunday at 7 p.m. due to afternoon highs and heat index values above 100, overnight lows around 77. Heat-related illness can develop quickly in these conditions, so please take care. 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

0: Chickasaw Nation citizens, employees, and families are invited to the Tishomingo Chickasaw Appreciation Night, August 28th at the Tishomingo High School football field. 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

0: I'm Mike Hempen with an AP News Minute. Stocks edge back from their all-time high following the latest economic report to come in surprisingly weak. The S&P 500 slipped 0.2% from the record it set the day before. The Dow was also down 0.2. The Nasdaq fell 0.3. Stocks gave up modest gains from the morning after oil prices started increasing. The Labor Department's retail sales report showed shoppers spent less at U.S. retailers last month. President Trump has highlighted his record on crime and safety during a visit to a New York police academy. The White House says it will release new FBI crime statistics showing a decrease in violent crime in 2025. The president is downplaying concerns about the USS Abraham Lincoln's extended deployment in the Middle East. Trump is refuting reports of mental health and supply issues, saying the more than 260-day deployment is, quote, not nearly long enough. I'm Mike Hempen.
1: Now the forecast for Chickasaw Country. A heat advisory has been extended through Sunday at 7 p.m. due to afternoon highs and heat index values above 100, overnight lows around 77. Heat-related illness can develop quickly in these conditions, so please take care. 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

0: 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Boyd of Field Street Caravan. Coming up next time, we've got the jazz stylings of J.D. Warren and the Rudiment. 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
1: AP News, I'm Ben Thomas. The federal court has ordered a halt to construction at the White House. But Donna Warder reports President Trump's not letting it go.
2: The Trump administration is asking the U.S. Supreme Court to allow the White House to continue construction of President Donald Trump's $400 million, 90,000 square foot ballroom project while it appeals a lower court's order to stop the work. Trump's Solicitor General on Friday petitioned the High Court, saying the project also includes a military complex and is vital for national security. Last week, a divided three-judge panel of the U.S. Court of Appeals for the District of Columbia Circuit ruled that Trump had to stop construction because Congress had not approved the project and that he does not have unilateral authority to build the ballroom where the White House East Wing once stood. Donna Warder, Washington.
1: Chief Justice John Roberts set a deadline of Tuesday for those challenging the project. In federal court in Manhattan, Luigi Mangione pled guilty in the killing of UnitedHealthcare CEO, defense attorney Karen Friedman Agnifilo.
3: With today's guilty plea, Mr. Mangione has accepted full responsibility for the death of Brian Thompson, arising from the events of December 4th, 2024, outside of the UnitedHealthcare investor conference here in Midtown Manhattan.
1: U.S. Attorney Jimmy McDonald.
4: This was not a spontaneous act of violence. It was deliberate, calculated, and premeditated.
1: Mangione's lawyers are now seeking to dismiss a separate New York State murder case on double jeopardy grounds. Mangione faces life in prison. Retail sales fell 0.6% last month, the biggest drop since May of last year. On Wall Street, stocks closed lower, the Dow and the S&P shedding about 0.2%, the Nasdaq 0.3%. The S&P was coming off a record high yesterday and finished the week higher. Oil prices rose again, while pump prices crept higher. AAA puts the national average just below $4.08 per gallon. This is AP News. Along with heat waves, Charles Deledesma reports Europe's been struggling with wildfires this summer.
5: Firefighters in central England, France, Italy, Spain, and further east are struggling against multiple fires as a new wave of record-breaking heat bakes areas over Europe, a task further complicated by exceptionally parched landscapes. All 1,800 residents of the village of Gehe in Germany's North Rhine-Westphalia state have been evacuated after a wildfire in a nearby forest threatened to reach their homes. And in Croatia, 14 people have been hospitalized, of whom 7 remain in life-threatening condition early Friday from a fire that raged overnight by the coastal town of Omis, forcing more than 1,000 people to evacuate their homes. And in Spain, historical artifacts have been swiftly removed from the monastery of San Juan de la Pena and taken for safekeeping as a wildfire advances on the site. I'm Charles Deledesma.
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6: This is Lonnie Beasley with news from Chickasaw Country. A large police presence near the way station on Interstate 35 in Marietta Thursday morning consisted of Love County deputies attempting to track down a man they say ran away on foot to avoid arrest. K10TV reports the Love County Sheriff's Office alleges the suspect is in the country illegally. After a search on the ground and in the air, deputies did not find him. He was last seen wearing a yellow shirt and tan pants. Authorities say he should not be approached, but ask anyone who suspects they've seen him to call 911. The death of a rooster at Lake Texoma over the 4th of July weekend prompts a response from the People for the Ethical Treatment of Animals, or PETA, who are offering humane education materials to summer camps and other youth programs in the area. The Medill Record reports PETA officials think children were involved in the rooster's demise and want to sponsor educational efforts at no charge intended to protect animals and encourage young people to develop compassion and empathy. In 2021, the organization sent educational materials to a Nebraska school district after two teenagers were accused of killing a goose. A pharmaceuticals company is offering free wasp removal in Chickasaw Country. The Medill Record reports researchers from Alk Source Materials are currently in Marshall County collecting wasps for research on wasp allergies. Officials with the Centers for Disease Control say between 2011 and 2021, an average of 72 people died each year from hornet wasp or bee stings. Alk's website says the company is a global research-driven pharmaceutical company focusing on prevention, diagnosis, and treatment of allergies. For wasp removal, call Alk at 405-277-3300. 405-277-3635. That number again is 405-277-3635. White Bead School System in Garvin County, located just west of Paul's Valley, launches a new Science, Technology, Engineering, and Math, or STEM program. The Garvin County News Star reports the program is designed to complement what is being studied in science classes in each grade. White Bead School officials say STEM classes are hands-on and will be offered to all younger students, with older students able to take the STEM class as an elective. A new building near the playground was added to house the STEM classroom, paid for from the school's building fund. This is Chickasaw Community Radio.

0: 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I wanted to hear the news.
1: What for, Don? It's the same every day. Story after story about humans.
2: All right, we're going to try all this again, because apparently things weren't working the way they were supposed to. So, rather than running the music we play behind the weather again, I'm just going to leave that because I think that did get on the air, and for whatever reason, I didn't. But I will tell you that the hot weather is continuing in Chickasaw country. Our heat advisory remains in effect right now until 7 o'clock on Sunday night. Expect that to continue through next week, though, because the extended forecast shows us with triple digits all through next week for our high temperatures. Tonight, though, clear, low of 78. Winds blowing out of the south, gusting at 20 miles per hour. Sunny and hot Saturday, 101 the high. Heat index values as high as 106. And Sunday, maybe even a couple of degrees hotter, 103. With heat index values at 107 currently. Winds blowing out of the south at 17 miles per hour with fair skies, 100 degrees. The heat index makes it feel like 106 at KCNP.
0: Hey, Al, why'd you turn off the radio? I wanted to hear the news.
1: What for, Don? It's the same every day. Story after story about humans doing a bad job of getting along. Sometimes I think we'd be better off if we weren't in charge. Maybe we should let artificial intelligence rule the world.
0: AI has its problems too. Computer algorithms can show prejudice just like humans.
1: But isn't that because they're learning from data sets that had prejudice coded into them by humans?
0: Sometimes, but researchers have also shown that AI machines can develop prejudice all on their own. The researchers ran computer simulations in which AI individuals decided whether to give virtual money to someone in their own group or in a different group. After a computer ran thousands of simulations, researchers saw that the individuals were more likely to donate to individuals with similar traits as them and to develop prejudices against those that were different. They seemed to have learned that this behavior paid off in the short term. Researchers also found that random instances of prejudice made the prejudicial groups grow, and that groups seeking protection from prejudicial groups formed new prejudicial groups of their own. Once the process starts in the virtual population, it's very difficult to reverse.
1: That sounds familiar.
0: And what's interesting is that we're seeing it here in AI individuals with very low cognitive abilities. Apparently, you don't need sophisticated human cognition to form prejudices.
1: Well, I wouldn't call prejudice one of our more sophisticated human traits.
0: This moment of science comes from Indiana University. I'm Don Glass.
1: And I'm Yael Cassander.
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0: Chickasaw Community Radio, KCNP. You might recognize the sound of the Nitty Gritty Dirt Band and Working Man Nowhere to Go. It is 4:17 on this Friday afternoon. Hope your week has gone okay, even though we've been dealing with these very hot temperatures that apparently are going to stay with us for the next several days. If you need assistance and you just don't know where to go, maybe you need some good ideas on how to deal with the heat or other things around your home, ready.gov is a great website to check out. That's READY.gov, and you can find some valuable things on there. In the meantime, we have got some great music to help keep you entertained throughout this hot afternoon and evening, including the music of James Brown, right after this on KCNP.
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0: 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I got carried away and put together a set around the number one. 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

0: This is National Native News. I'm Jill Freitas. A wildland firefighter from the Northwest Arctic community of Norvik died Tuesday. Federal officials say 41-year-old Leslie R. Washington worked for a Huslia-based company called Scorched Earth Services. It was contracted to help fight a 30,000-acre fire on the Minnesota-Canada border in the Superior National Forest. Washington and his team were in northern Minnesota when he died after an undisclosed medical emergency. In a statement, U.S. Wildland Fire Service Chief Brian Fennessy said the agency is, quote, heartbroken at the loss of a wildland firefighter who died while protecting others, end quote. Washington's wife told KOTZ News she remembers her husband as humble, kind, and devoted to his family. The Department of the Interior says it's working with the U.S. Forest Service to support Washington's family, co-workers, and the broader firefighting community as they grieve. Scorched Earth Services says Washington's remains will be sent from Minnesota home to Norvik. While crews continue to mop up wildfires on Oregon's Warm Springs Reservation, a relief drive is underway to help affected horses and livestock. Brian Bull of Underscore Native News and KLCC reports.
1: The goal of the Warm Springs Animal Relief Fund was to raise $15,000 for hay, feed, and care for animals who've lost forage and grazing land. At last check, they had nearly twice that amount. The fundraising efforts are extending beyond Central Oregon. Last Sunday, Lisa Smolenska sold bouquets donated by Charles Little Flower Farm outside Lock, Stocks, and Bagels in Eugene. She raised nearly $700.
2: But this has got to be ongoing because the animals are going to need forage over the winter time as well and beyond.
1: Her horses and cows lost 99% of their grazing district to the Beachcomb fire.
3: They all started coming home in groups, and there is absolutely nothing to eat.
1: Smolenska says she'll do another flower fundraiser this Sunday. For National Native News, I'm Brian Bull in Eugene.
0: The Petersburg Indian Association recently announced that they will be repatriating the remains of a 6-month-old Tlingit girl. She's one of three ancestors the tribe plans to inter in Petersburg. KFSK's Bees Hohen has the story.
4: Stephanie Akins is the administrative assistant for Petersburg's tribal government, the Petersburg Indian Association. She spearheaded the repatriation project, and at a community dinner last week, she said she's been working on this since last May.
5: There's a lot of clan objects that have been taken and returned, not many who are ancestors.
4: The tribe applied for a grant to help cover the cost of the repatriation efforts through the Native American Graves Protection and Repatriation Act, or NAGPRA. NAGPRA is a federal law that requires federal agencies and institutions that receive federal money to return important remains and objects of cultural patrimony to lineal descendants, culturally affiliated Indian tribes, and Native Hawaiian organizations. Petersburg's tribe received about $24,000 for this project. The infant will be one of three ancestors the tribe plans to inter in Petersburg. Akin says that the remains of the 6-month-old girl are currently being held at the Burke Museum of Natural History and Culture in Seattle. Akins will be among a group of three traveling to Seattle on September 1st to receive the remains. They'll return to Petersburg on September 4th and plan to host a ceremony at the airport that day for the infant girl's return.
5: She has been gone away from her land for almost 100 years.
4: Akins says that the tribe will host a larger ceremony later in the fall, where they will inter the remains of the girl along with the two other ancestors already in their possession. In Petersburg, I'm Bays Hohen.
0: And I'm Jill Freitas.
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8: This is Lonnie Beasley with news from Chickasaw Country. A large police presence near the way station on Interstate 35 in Marietta Thursday morning consisted of Love County deputies attempting to track down a man they say ran away on foot to avoid arrest. K10TV reports the Love County Sheriff's Office alleges the suspect is in the country illegally. After a search on the ground and in the air, deputies did not find him. He was last seen wearing a yellow shirt and tan pants. Authorities say he should not be approached, but ask anyone who suspects they've seen him to call 911. The death of a rooster at Lake Texoma over the 4th of July weekend prompts a response from the People for the Ethical Treatment of Animals, or PETA, who are offering humane education materials to summer camps and other youth programs in the area. The Medill Record reports PETA officials think children were involved in the rooster's demise and want to sponsor educational efforts at no charge intended to protect animals and encourage young people to develop compassion and empathy. In 2021, the organization sent educational materials to a Nebraska school district after two teenagers were accused of killing a goose. A pharmaceuticals company is offering free wasp removal in Chickasaw Country. The Medill Record reports researchers from Alk Source Materials are currently in Marshall County collecting wasps for research on wasp allergies. Officials with the Centers for Disease Control say between 2011 and 2021, an average of 72 people died each year from hornet wasp or bee stings. Alk's website says the company is a global research-driven pharmaceutical company focusing on prevention, diagnosis, and treatment of allergies. For wasp removal, call Alk at 405-277-3635. That number again is 405-277-3635. White Bead School System in Garvin County, located just west of Paul's Valley, launches a new Science, Technology, Engineering, and Math, or STEM program. The Garvin County News Star reports the program is designed to complement what is being studied in science classes in each grade. White Bead School officials say STEM classes are hands-on and will be offered to all younger students, with older students able to take the STEM class as an elective. A new building near the playground was added to house a STEM classroom, paid for from the school's building fund. This is Chickasaw Community Radio.
9: Time for a look at your weather forecast for Chickasaw Country here on KCNP. Another warm night in front of us with clear skies and overnight low in the upper 70s. Looks like we'll have southerly winds gusting at 20 miles per hour as well. Saturday, another hot day in Chickasaw Country as our heat advisory remains in effect until at least 7 o'clock on Sunday night. A high tomorrow of 101. Heat index values will make it feel as hot as 106. Currently, we have southerly winds out there blowing at 17 miles per hour. Our relative humidity way down at 35%. Fair skies with 100 degrees. Our heat index makes it feel like 106. We are KCNP.
10: And there's the bell. The school bell, that is. Reminding us school will be in session soon across the country, if it is not already in some places. Along with the school supplies and clothes, food safety should also be a consideration for parents as they pack school lunches for their children. USDA food safety expert Meredith Carruthers says most important to remember from a food safety perspective, keep hot foods hot and cold foods cold.
11: What I find is a lot of people don't realize how many things are perishable and how important it is to keep foods cold, especially when we're talking about packing lunches for younger kids.
10: As youngsters, especially those under the age of 5, are more likely to get seriously sick from foodborne illness. So regarding proper chilling of perishable school lunch items in the lunchbox,
11: cold sources like ice packs, the frozen gel packs that can just go into the freezer and just pop into a lunchbox and go back in the freezer when you get home, are great options. You can freeze a water bottle or a juice box. In theory, then it'll be thawed by lunchtime and your child can still consume it that way. Using something to keep those foods cold, especially if they are perishable, like a sandwich with deli meat, or any leftovers from the night before, or even the little packages of crackers and meat and cheese, those need to be refrigerated.
10: She says a good rule of thumb, if you buy a school lunch item from the refrigerated section of the supermarket or retail store, it needs to be kept refrigerated. What if you are packing hot foods for school lunches? Say soup, or chili.
11: You can use a thermos. When you use a thermos, very important to put hot water in it first to help heat up the inside and make sure it is already hot before you put hot food into it. And then those thermoses should help keep food hot until lunchtime.
10: And from the food safety perspective, a brown paper bag lunch is not the way to go.
11: Pack your child's food into an insulated container. For many different reasons, using an insulated bag is the way to go. It helps keep that cold air in, will help keep your food safe and cold for the appropriate amount of time until lunchtime.
10: Not to mention the potential of a brown paper bag being ripped and get the paper wet. Carruthers adds, if that for whatever reason, a parent is unable to keep a perishable school lunch cold,
11: there are plenty of non-perishable and shelf-stable items to eat for lunch or to send to school with your child or to take as snacks or anything like that.
10: Such as fresh, uncut fruit like apples or bananas. More back-to-school and school lunch food safety tips are available through USDA's Meat and Poultry Hotline, 1-888-MP-HOTLINE, or by email at mphotline, all one word, at usda.gov. I'm Rod Bain reporting for the U.S. Department of Agriculture in Washington, D.C.
12: This is Bird Note. A yellow-green vireo sings on its summer breeding grounds in Belize. This migratory songbird looks remarkably like the red-eyed vireo, commonly seen in the eastern U.S., with a bright white eyebrow and striking red eye. In the fall, most yellow-green vireos head to South America to wait out the winter months. But wait, this particular vireo is going north instead. You're going the wrong way!
13: You're going the wrong way!
14: What? You're going the wrong way!
12: For reasons biologists don't fully understand, some birds change orientation, often by a full 180 degrees, and travel almost the same distance as the rest of their species, but in the opposite direction. The phenomenon is called misorientation. It's one of the most common errors in migration patterns among songbirds, especially those in their first year. For this reason, every now and then, a wayward yellow-green vireo ends up northward in, say, California. Unfortunately, many of these birds that we call vagrants never find their way back to their native range. But some of the disoriented birds do eventually find the proper route, getting more comfortable with the journey each year. For more about how to see rare migratory birds in your area, start at our website, birdnote.org. I'm Mark Bramhill.
14: You're going the wrong way!
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1: Art exhibits are now open, where you can see the works of Chickasaw artists. See artist Tyson Hudson at the Chickasaw Visitor Center in Sulphur, and Kelly Langley at the Chickasaw Nation Welcome Center in Davis. 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Don't miss this week's Thursday movie at the McSwain, It Takes Two.
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3: Chickmah, this is Beth Alexander from Colbert, Oklahoma. 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
1: AP News, I'm Ben Thomas. A police been entered in a notorious killing. Donna Water has the story.
2: Luigi Mangione has pleaded guilty in federal court in Manhattan to federal stalking charges in the killing of United Healthcare CEO Brian Thompson, who was shot December 2024 outside a New York City hotel as the executive walked to a United Health Group's annual investor conference. Mangione, now 28, was charged by both federal and state prosecutors with ambushing Thompson. He's scheduled to go on trial on state charges in September, but with his guilty plea in federal court, his attorneys could ask to have the state case thrown out on double jeopardy grounds. I'm Donna Water.
1: The Trump administration's asked the U.S. Supreme Court to allow construction to continue on the White House ballroom project while it appeals a lower court's order to halt the work. Chief Justice John Roberts has set a Tuesday deadline for plaintiffs to respond. A suspect's been arrested after the World War II memorial on the National Mall was vandalized, with bubbles filling a fountain and "Clean Hands, Dirty Dollars" written in red paint. With the aircraft carrier USS Abraham Lincoln having been at sea for more than 260 days, President Trump was asked about concerns over its extended deployment in the Middle East.
3: Family members of U.S. Jarvis family were concerned about the conditions on board the USS Lincoln.
4: Well, no, that ship is moving. No, they're not. That ship is moving right now, or very shortly, and it's being replaced with another very similar ship. No. Not nearly long enough. Thank you, everybody.
1: The USS George Washington's on its way from the Pacific to relieve the Lincoln. The United Arab Emirates says Iran fired drones at two tankers in the Strait of Hormuz, operated by the UAE's state-owned oil company. No casualties reported. And in Yemen, the military claims to have thwarted Houthi attacks amid ongoing fighting. This is AP News. Damian Troisi wraps up the week with the AP Markets Report.
5: Stocks fell on Wall Street Friday, slipping further away from recent records. The S&P 500 slipped 0.2% away from its record set the day before. The Dow fell 0.2%. The NASDAQ Composite fell 0.3%. Stocks gave up modest gains from the morning after oil prices swung higher. Oil prices remain volatile amid uncertainty over the U.S. war with Iran. Higher oil and gasoline prices have fueled inflation, squeezing household budgets. A report showed shoppers cut their spending in July. That update follows two reports this week that showed inflation remains stubbornly high. Damian Troisi, New York.
1: U.S. gasoline prices have been creeping higher this week. AAA puts the national average for regular grade just below $4.08 per gallon. There's more news at apnews.com. I'm Ben Thomas. 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
6: This is Lonnie Beasley with news from Chickasaw Country. A large police presence near the way station on Interstate 35 in Marietta Thursday morning consisted of Love County deputies attempting to track down a man they say ran away on foot to avoid arrest. K10TV reports the Love County Sheriff's Office alleges the suspect is in the country illegally. After a search on the ground and in the air, deputies did not find him. He was last seen wearing a yellow shirt and tan pants. Authorities say he should not be approached, but ask anyone who suspects they've seen him to call 911. The death of a rooster at Lake Texoma over the 4th of July weekend prompts a response from the People for the Ethical Treatment of Animals, or PETA, who are offering humane education materials to summer camps and other youth programs in the area. The Medill Record reports PETA officials think children were involved in the rooster's demise and want to sponsor educational efforts at no charge intended to protect animals and encourage young people to develop compassion and empathy. In 2021, the organization sent educational materials to a Nebraska school district after two teenagers were accused of killing a goose. A pharmaceuticals company is offering free wasp removal in Chickasaw Country. The Medill Record reports researchers from Alk Source Materials are currently in Marshall County collecting wasps for research on wasp allergies. Officials with the Centers for Disease Control say between 2011 and 2021, an average of 72 people died each year from hornet wasp or bee stings. Alk's website says the company is a global research-driven pharmaceutical company focusing on prevention, diagnosis, and treatment of allergies. For wasp removal, call Alk at 405-277-3300. 405-277-3635. That number again is 405-277-3635. White Bead School System in Garvin County, located just west of Paul's Valley, launches a new Science, Technology, Engineering, and Math, or STEM program. The Garvin County News Star reports the program is designed to complement what is being studied in science classes in each grade. White Bead School officials say STEM classes are hands-on and will be offered to all younger students, with older students able to take the STEM class as an elective. A new building near the playground was added to house the STEM classroom, paid for from the school's building fund. This is Chickasaw Community Radio.
7: Chickasaw Community Radio, KCNP, your weather forecast, calling for another warm night with an overnight low under clear skies of 78. Winds blowing out of the south, gusting at 20 miles per hour. Saturday, sunny and hot, a high of 101. Heat index values as high as 106. Continuing with our heat advisory right on through the weekend until at least Sunday night at 7. We are KCNP.
8: This is the OSU Extension Connection, in which Pontotoc County Extension educators share information on family, health, community, 4-H youth development, and agriculture.
9: Welcome to this week's OSU Extension Connection. I'm Erin Hubbard, Extension Educator in Ag and 4-H at the Pontotoc County OSU Extension Office, and today we're going to be talking about Johnson grass. We get many questions this time of the year about Johnson grass. Many concerns and questions about the toxicities and management options. Many producers do not see Johnson grass as a problem because they tend to look at it as another forage resource. Managed properly, Johnson grass can be high quality and highly palatable forage. Johnson grass is a warm season grass commonly found on roadsides and pastures. Originally, it was from the Mediterranean region and was introduced to North America in the 1800s as a forage alternative. The name Johnson grass refers to Colonel William Johnson, who introduced the species to a river bottom farm in Alabama in the 1840s. Today, Johnson grass is found all over the states except Minnesota and is considered noxious weed in 19 states. Johnson grass is an aggressive perennial. Either new shoots from rhizomes or new seedlings will sprout early to mid-spring. Seeds start to germinate when the soil reaches around 70 degrees Fahrenheit. However, new shoots from rhizomes will sprout when the soil reaches around 60 degrees Fahrenheit. A Johnson grass seedling can resemble a corn or a sorghum seedling. However, its stem and leaves are narrower and completely hairless. In any development stage, Johnson grass leaves can have a very distinct and prominent white mid-vein, which differentiates it from most other grasses. They can be as tall as 2.5 to 7 feet. It is a bunch grass and tillers from the main crown of the plant. The seed head is a panicle and can reach up to 1.5 feet long. Johnson grass is not only a valuable forage due to high yield, palatability, and quality, but it also is successful at reducing soil erosion as a plant cover alternative. It has relatively high quality and produces comparable yields 2 to 5 tons per acre to other summer forages. It has high palatability prior to its reproductive growth. Once it hits the flower stage, its palatability and quality quickly decrease and cattle will avoid it. Johnson grass does have its own management problems. Nitrate toxicity and prussic acid poisoning are two of the associated problems with grazing or using Johnson grass for hay. Nitrates become a problem when the hay is cut or forage is consumed from heavily fertilized pastures during or after a drought. This is especially true when pastures are fertilized just prior to a harvest of the forage. Cloudy weather, shading by other plants, and frost may also increase nitrate levels in the plants. Once nitrate levels reach toxic levels and it is cut for hay, that hay will remain toxic since the nitrate does not degrade over time in the dry forage. Prussic acid can also cause toxicity in Johnson grass forage and is most often associated with problems of animals consuming the Johnson grass immediately after a killing frost. Though not as common, problems can also arise in a new fast-growing Johnson grass shoots, especially during a drought period. More mature plants generally have lower levels of the toxin than young and mature plants. Prussic acid, unlike nitrates, will dissipate out of the forage over time as the hay dries down to 18 to 20% moisture and will not contain toxic levels of the prussic acid. Many producers do not want to deal with the headache of trying to manage around the difficulties of these two toxins that are created. We receive many calls of the best methods of ridding in Bermuda grass stands of this unwanted guest. Probably the cheapest and best method of getting rid of this grass is to graze it out of the pasture or meadow. Johnson grass by nature cannot stand constant grazing pressure. After removing the first hay cut in the spring, turn cattle onto the meadow for the rest of the summer and will result in the death of the invading Johnson grass. If grazing the plants is not an option, then cutting or mowing the meadow in a 25 to 30 day interval will normally kill it out. None of the intervals can be skipped, however, or the plants will have the opportunity to rebuild its food supply in the root system and will reappear the next following year. Chemical control is an option, although it is an expensive one. Using a wick applicator to wipe the glyphosate onto the plants in two different directions is very effective at controlling the plants. The Johnson grass must be given time to grow above the height of the Bermuda grass and should only be treated after a rainfall when the Johnson grass is actively growing. In the past few years, we have gotten labels on two herbicides that can be applied in a broadcast spray application. These two herbicides have added another tool to the toolbox for Johnson grass control. The first is Outrider herbicide, which has recently been labeled for the use of Johnson grass in Oklahoma. With this herbicide, applications should be made when the Johnson grass is actively growing between 18 and 24 inches in height. After the first cutting of the hay, once the Johnson grass has had a chance to grow back, it is a good time to utilize this product. Pastora is a second herbicide that has recently been labeled for Johnson grass control in Bermuda grass hay pastures. It is labeled for application on Johnson grass that is 18 inches tall or shorter. Johnson grass is a plant that many people love to hate. We do have several options for ridding it in Bermuda grass stands, but don't forget that with a little management and care, it can also be a valuable forage resource. This has been the OSU Extension Connection. I'm Erin Hubbard, and I look forward to joining you next time.
8: The Pontotoc County OSU Extension Office is located at 1700 North Broadway in Ada. This has been the OSU Extension Connection, connecting the university to the people.
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11: Art exhibits are now open where you can see the works of Chickasaw artists. 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

0: There has only been one, Led Zeppelin, in my opinion, the greatest rock band in music history. There it is, Ramble on KCNP. Before we get to the bottom of the hour news from National Native News and your local headlines, and of course your weather, we have got more great music to hear, including a classic from Ms. Dolly Parton that's been covered by a few people over the years, not quite as many as I Will Always Love You, but a song written right around that same time. That's on the way on KCNP.
1: Get ready. Yes. Hey, it's William Ryan III with 20 The Countdown Magazine. 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

0: This is National Native News. I'm Jill Freitas. A wildland firefighter from the Northwest Arctic community of Norvik died Tuesday. Federal officials say 41-year-old Leslie R. Washington worked for a Huslia-based company called Scorched Earth Services. It was contracted to help fight a 30,000-acre fire on the Minnesota-Canada border in the Superior National Forest. Washington and his team were in northern Minnesota when he died after an undisclosed medical emergency. In a statement, U.S. Wildland Fire Service Chief Brian Fennessy said the agency is, quote, heartbroken at the loss of a wildland firefighter who died while protecting others, end quote. Washington's wife told KOTZ News she remembers her husband as humble, kind, and devoted to his family. The Department of the Interior says it's working with the U.S. Forest Service to support Washington's family, co-workers, and the broader firefighting community as they grieve. Scorched Earth Services says Washington's remains will be sent from Minnesota home to Norvik. While crews continue to mop up wildfires on Oregon's Warm Springs Reservation, a relief drive is underway to help affected horses and livestock. Brian Bull of Underscore Native News and KLCC reports.
1: The goal of the Warm Springs Animal Relief Fund was to raise $15,000 for hay, feed, and care for animals who've lost forage and grazing land. At last check, they had nearly twice that amount. The fundraising efforts are extending beyond Central Oregon. Last Sunday, Lisa Smolenska sold bouquets donated by Charles Little Flower Farm outside Lock, Stocks, and Bagels in Eugene. She raised nearly $700.
2: This has got to be ongoing because the animals are going to need forage over the winter time as well and beyond.
1: Her horses and cows lost 99% of their grazing district to the Beachcomb fire.
3: They all started coming home in groups, and there is absolutely nothing to eat.
1: Smolenska says she'll do another flower fundraiser this Sunday. For National Native News, I'm Brian Bull in Eugene.
0: The Petersburg Indian Association recently announced that they will be repatriating the remains of a 6-month-old Tlingit girl. She's one of three ancestors the tribe plans to inter in Petersburg. KFSK's Bees Hohen has the story.
4: Stephanie Akins is the administrative assistant for Petersburg's tribal government, the Petersburg Indian Association. She spearheaded the repatriation project, and at a community dinner last week, she said she's been working on this since last May.
5: There's a lot of clan objects that have been taken and returned, not many who are ancestors.
4: The tribe applied for a grant to help cover the cost of the repatriation efforts through the Native American Graves Protection and Repatriation Act, or NAGPRA. NAGPRA is a federal law that requires federal agencies and institutions that receive federal money to return important remains and objects of cultural patrimony to lineal descendants, culturally affiliated Indian tribes, and Native Hawaiian organizations. Petersburg's tribe received about $24,000 for this project. The infant will be one of three ancestors the tribe plans to inter in Petersburg. Akin says that the remains of the 6-month-old girl are currently being held at the Burke Museum of Natural History and Culture in Seattle. Akins will be among a group of three traveling to Seattle on September 1st to receive the remains. They'll return to Petersburg on September 4th and plan to host a ceremony at the airport that day for the infant girl's return.
5: She has been gone away from her land for almost 100 years.
4: Akin says that the tribe will host a larger ceremony later in the fall, where they will inter the remains of the girl along with the two other ancestors already in their possession. In Petersburg, I'm Bays Hohen.
0: And I'm Jill Freitas.
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8: 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This is Lonnie Beasley with news from Chickasaw Country. A large police presence near the way station on Interstate 35 in Marietta Thursday morning consisted of Love County deputies attempting to track down a man they say ran away on foot to avoid arrest. K10TV reports the Love County Sheriff's Office alleges the suspect is in the country illegally. After a search on the ground and in the air, deputies did not find him. He was last seen wearing a yellow shirt and tan pants. Authorities say he should not be approached, but ask anyone who suspects they've seen him to call 911. The death of a rooster at Lake Texoma over the 4th of July weekend prompts a response from the People for the Ethical Treatment of Animals, or PETA, who are offering humane education materials to summer camps and other youth programs in the area. The Medill Record reports PETA officials think children were involved in the rooster's demise and want to sponsor educational efforts at no charge intended to protect animals and encourage young people to develop compassion and empathy. In 2021, the organization sent educational materials to a Nebraska school district after two teenagers were accused of killing a goose. A pharmaceuticals company is offering free wasp removal in Chickasaw Country. The Medill Record reports researchers from Alk Source Materials are currently in Marshall County collecting wasps for research on wasp allergies. Officials with the Centers for Disease Control say between 2011 and 2021, an average of 72 people died each year from hornet wasp or bee stings. Alk's website says the company is a global research-driven pharmaceutical company focusing on prevention, diagnosis, and treatment of allergies. For wasp removal, call Alk at 405-277-3635. That number again is 405-277-3635. White Bead School System in Garvin County, located just west of Paul's Valley, launches a new Science, Technology, Engineering, and Math, or STEM program. The Garvin County News Star reports the program is designed to complement what is being studied in science classes in each grade. White Bead School officials say STEM classes are hands-on and will be offered to all younger students, with older students able to take the STEM class as an elective. A new building near the playground was added to house the STEM classroom, paid for from the school's building fund. This is Chickasaw Community Radio.
9: Chickasaw Community Radio, KCNP, your weather forecast, calling for another warm night with an overnight low under clear skies of 78. Winds blowing out of the south, gusting at 20 miles per hour. Saturday, sunny and hot, a high of 101. Heat index values as high as 106. Continuing with our heat advisory right on through the weekend until at least Sunday night at 7. We are KCNP.
10: And there's the bell. The school bell, that is. Reminding us school will be in session soon across the country, if it is not already in some places. Along with the school supplies and clothes, food safety should also be a consideration for parents as they pack school lunches for their children. USDA food safety expert Meredith Carruthers says most important to remember from a food safety perspective, keep hot foods hot and cold foods cold.
11: What I find is a lot of people don't realize how many things are perishable and how important it is to keep foods cold, especially when we're talking about packing lunches for younger kids.
10: As youngsters, especially those under the age of 5, are more likely to get seriously sick from foodborne illness. So regarding proper chilling of perishable school lunch items in the lunchbox,
11: cold sources like ice packs, the frozen gel packs that can just go into the freezer and just pop into a lunchbox and go back in the freezer when you get home are great options. You can freeze a water bottle or a juice box. In theory, then it'll be thawed by lunchtime and your child can still consume it that way. Using something to keep those foods cold, especially if they are perishable, like a sandwich with deli meat, or any leftovers from the night before, or even the little packages of crackers and meat and cheese. Those need to be refrigerated.
10: She says a good rule of thumb, if you buy a school lunch item from the refrigerated section of the supermarket or retail store, it needs to be kept refrigerated. What if you are packing hot foods for school lunches? Say soup. Or chili.
11: You can use a thermos. When you use a thermos, very important to put hot water in it first to help heat up the inside and make sure it is already hot before you put hot food into it. And then those thermoses should help keep food hot until lunchtime.
10: And from the food safety perspective, a brown paper bag lunch is not the way to go.
11: Pack your child's food into an insulated container. For many different reasons, using an insulated bag is the way to go. It helps keep that cold air in, will help keep your food safe and cold for the appropriate amount of time until lunchtime.
10: Not to mention the potential of a brown paper bag being ripped and get the paper wet. Carruthers adds, if that for whatever reason, a parent is unable to keep a perishable school lunch cold,
11: there are plenty of non-perishable and shelf-stable items to eat for lunch or to send to school with your child or to take as snacks or anything like that.
10: Such as fresh, uncut fruit like apples or bananas. More back-to-school and school lunch food safety tips are available through USDA's Meat and Poultry Hotline, 1-888-MP-HOTLINE, or by email at MPHOTLINE, all one word, at USDA.gov. I'm Rod Bain reporting for the U.S. Department of Agriculture in Washington, D.C.
12: This is Bird Note. A yellow-green vireo sings on its summer breeding grounds in Belize. This migratory songbird looks remarkably like the red-eyed vireo, commonly seen in the eastern U.S., with a bright white eyebrow and striking red eye. In the fall, most yellow-green vireos head to South America to wait out the winter months. But wait, this particular vireo is going north instead. You're going the wrong way!
13: You're going the wrong way!
14: What?
13: You're going the wrong way!
12: For reasons biologists don't fully understand, some birds change orientation, often by a full 180 degrees. And travel almost the same distance as the rest of their species, but in the opposite direction. The phenomenon is called misorientation. It's one of the most common errors in migration patterns among songbirds, especially those in their first year. For this reason, every now and then, a wayward yellow-green vireo ends up northward in, say, California. Unfortunately, many of these birds that we call vagrants never find their way back to their native range. But some of the disoriented birds do eventually find the proper route, getting more comfortable with the journey each year. For more about how to see rare migratory birds in your area, start at our website, birdnote.org. I'm Mark Bramhill.
13: You're going the wrong way!
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0: We are the Chickasaw Community Radio Network. I am Mike Maness, getting myself out of here for the day and for the weekend. Even if you've got plans that sound terrific, and I'm sure they are, let's make sure we factor in the weather situation to our plans, especially if you're going to be outside at all. Be careful out there. Look for signs and symptoms of heat stroke and heat exhaustion. And if you recognize anything like heat stroke, 911 is the number you need to be calling right away. Please keep that in mind and get back here safe on Monday. We are KCNP.
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1: Chickasaw Community Radio, KCNP, your weather forecast, calling for another warm night with an overnight low under clear skies of 78. Winds blowing out of the south, gusting at 20 miles per hour. Saturday, sunny and hot, a high of 101. Heat index values as high as 106. Continuing with our heat advisory right on through the weekend until at least Sunday night at 7. 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

Chickasaw Community Radio, KCNP, your weather forecast, calling for another warm night with an overnight low under clear skies of 78. Winds blowing out of the south, gusting at 20 miles per hour. Saturday, sunny and hot, a high of 101. Heat index values as high as 106. Continuing with our heat advisory right on through the weekend until at least Sunday night at 7. 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
1: 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I am Chickasaw.

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1: Chickasaw Community Radio, KCNP, your weather forecast, calling for another warm night with an overnight low under clear skies of 78. Winds blowing out of the south, gusting at 20 miles per hour. Saturday, sunny and hot, a high of 101. Heat index values as high as 106. Continuing with our heat advisory right on through the weekend until at least Sunday night at 7. We are KCNP.